If you own or operate a business in the Upper Susitna Valley, please consider a business membership with KTNA. 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

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The temperature outside the KTNA studio is 48 degrees tonight under cloudy skies. Up next is NPR News and National Native News, followed at 11 minutes past 6 by the Susitna Valley Weather Forecast, KTNA Local News, announcements, classifieds, and Denali Echoes.

It's 11 minutes past 6. I am Autumn Merritt with the local news, weather, announcements, classifieds, and Denali Echoes. Today is the 21st day of May. The sun rose this morning at 4:47 a.m. and will go back down again at 11:08 p.m. That's a day length of 18 hours, 21 minutes, 30 seconds, and a gain, still a gain, of 5 minutes and 11 seconds since yesterday. The National Weather Service forecast for the Susitna Valley was updated today at 3:55 p.m. This is the primary forecast for Talkeetna and Trapper Creek, with additional information also included for Petersville, Willow, Tulitna, Broad Pass, and Squintna. Tonight will be numerous rain showers. Lows around 40, south winds to 10 miles per hour. Friday, still numerous rain showers with highs around 50 and light winds. Broad Pass is threatening scattered rain showers and numerous snow showers with highs around 40. So that's yucky for you guys, sorry. Friday night, rain showers likely, lows around 40 and light winds. Saturday.

Today will be scattered rain showers, highs around 50, and the inevitable light winds. And same exact thing Saturday night, except we could get to lows around 40. Broad Pass could see lows around 30. Brr. The extended forecast for Talkeetna: Sunday will be cloudy, highs in the mid-50s. Sunday night and Memorial Day, mostly cloudy, lows around 40, highs in the mid-50s. Monday night, we go back to chance of rain showers again. Rain showers likely on Tuesday and Tuesday night, and Wednesday and Wednesday night and Thursday as well. So it could rain at any point for the next solid week. Temperature between 50s and 40s. So, yeah, the news is next.

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1: And now it is time for today's local news. This story was written by Alaska Public Media's Eric Stone. The Alaska legislature kicked off a special session Thursday to continue working on tax cuts for the Alaska LNG project. Government Mike Dunleavy called the special session on Tuesday after lawmakers failed to act on the bill he introduced in late March. Whether lawmakers will be able to find a way forward is unclear. Lawmakers are hesitant to give up billions of dollars in potential property tax revenue for a project they're not confident will lower energy costs or boost the state treasury. Dunleavy says tax relief is essential to the project moving forward. The special session comes a day after lawmakers adjourned their regular session. Lawmakers approved a $1,000 permanent fund dividend and a number of measures aimed at helping Alaskans and their communities deal with high oil prices. Those include a $200 energy relief payment to each PFD-eligible Alaskan, plus millions to help schools, local governments, and low-income families deal with the high cost of energy. Lawmakers also passed a variety of high-priority bills on the last day of the session, including student loan assistance for Alaska teachers, a wide-ranging crime bill, and a measure placing limits on campaign contributions in state elections. Interesting. Okay, well, this has been your KTNA Evening News. Your announcements are next.

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1: 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This week on Sioux Valley, coming up on KTNA, this week on Sioux Valley Voice, we're checking in with government and civic affairs. Specifically, Representative Kevin McCabe is scheduled to call in with an update on what has been going on in Juneau this legislative session. Sioux Valley Voice was live this morning at 10 a.m. and rebroadcast tonight at 7 p.m. KTNA is closed for Memorial Day on Monday, May 25th. There will be no local news on that day. We hope you enjoy the holiday. I don't usually read the news on Thursdays, and normally I have a lot of things to read on coming up on KTNA. So we're just going to roll right in to Open Gym. Talkeetna Elementary PTA hosts Open Gym at Talkeetna Elementary School's gym on Thursdays from 4:30 to 6 p.m. Open Gym is continuing into the summer with the final day on June 18th. You may email rebecca.herdy@matsuk12.us for more information. The Trapper Creek Community Council meets the third Thursday of every month at 6:30 p.m. at the Trapper Creek Community Center. The next meeting is May 21st. All are welcome to attend. That's today, in 10 minutes. In case you're wondering. Denali Arts Council and the Talkeetna Chamber of Commerce host Live at 5, an annual summer concert series beginning Friday, May 17th. The weekly concerts are family-friendly and are every Friday from 5 to 7 p.m. at the Talkeetna Village Park. The concerts feature bands from Alaska and the Lower 48. More information, including the full concert lineup, is available at denaliartscouncil.org. Also, Denali Arts Council's annual Talkeetna Arts Festival is this Saturday and Sunday, May 23rd and 24th, at the Sheldon Community Arts Hangar. Each day, starting at noon, there will be live music on two stages, aerial performances, and art vendors with demos and workshops. 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Matsuboro Libraries will be closed for Memorial Day on Monday, May 25th, including Talkeetna, Trapper Creek, Willow, and Big Lake. And the Myron F. Ace Ebling Memorial VFW Post and Auxiliary No. 3836 is hosting a Memorial Day service honoring veterans who served in U.S. Armed Forces. The service is on Memorial Day, Monday, May 25th, at 11 a.m. at the Talkeetna Cemetery. A potluck will follow at the VFW post on Veterans Way immediately after the service. All are welcome. There is not that many announcements today, and I have a lot of minutes left to go. Let's listen to a little bit of music, and then I'll be back with the classifieds.

Let's read some classifieds, shall we? The Talkeetna Public Library has 2 job openings. You can find more information and apply at matsugov.us. You may call the library at 907-861-7645 with any questions. And also at the Talkeetna Public Library, they are looking for a beekeeper to help with a summer reading program. 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Maybe they're not keeping bees at the Talkeetna Public Library. Maybe they just want someone to talk about bees. But I must admit, I do not know what to do here. Let's have some underwriting. 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This message is brought to you by Denali Arts Council and Talkeetna Chamber of Commerce. Oh no, it was me. Okay, well, let's see. We've got, remember there is Sioux Valley Voice tonight at 7. That's also important. We've gone over the announcements. Let's see, we've got 1 more minute till Denali Echoes. All this isn't going to take very long. Sorry, folks, we're going to have to listen to some more music.

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Messages can be left on the voicemail in the on-air studio at 907-733-1200. Echoes are listed on ktna.org and air for a couple of days during our local news and announcements, weekdays at 7:50 a.m., 12:25, and 6:25 p.m. Sundays are only 6:25 p.m. And with all that buildup, we do not have any echoes to read at all. No poems from Willie, no nothing. Very disappointing. But it is time for the birthday calendar. KTNA birthday calendar is a benefit offered to our members. If you are a KTNA member and you would like your birthday or anniversary announced over the air, you can send an email to info@ktna.org. It is the 21st day of May, and we do have a birthday today. Happy birthday to Callan Crow. Happy birthday, Callan. We do not have any birthdays tomorrow at all, but on Saturday, I see it's Melissa Brezzo's birthday. So if you see her, you can wish her a happy birthday, because now you know ahead of time. 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Many thanks to Alaska Hippies Boutique. KTNA also enjoys sustaining memberships. Sustaining membership members sign up to give a certain amount either every month or every year automatically. 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Today we're saying thanks to Jeffrey Hess and CC Schoenberger for being sustaining members. And let's not forget our intrepid volunteers. Many thanks to Margaret Twig. I'm Autumn Merritt, another volunteer. This has been KTNA Evening News. Coming up next at 6:30 p.m. is Alaska News Nightly. At 7 o'clock p.m. is the Sioux Valley rebroadcast we discussed earlier. What was it again? Representative Kevin McCabe is scheduled to call in with an update about what has been going on in Juneau this legislative session and other government and civic affairs, coming up at 7 today. At 8 o'clock p.m., you've got World Cafe. And then at 9 through 11, it's Wavelength with Mary Vuxen. 2 hours of Mary Vuxen. After her, we get the mainstream from 11 to 12, and then it's Friday. And the first live at 5, and Memorial Day weekend. Summer is here, folks. Here for all of us. I hope you have a great evening. It's been fun being the newsreader on Thursday. It's a very different experience from one day to another. With any luck, I will see you next week on Tuesday. Have a great, great weekend. Hopefully it's nice. Good night.

0: We don't know what it's going to look like, but we do know that once that last barge hits, our costs are locked in.
1: Communities in Western Alaska brace for skyrocketing fuel costs. From Alaska Public Media, this is Statewide News on Alaska News Nightly for Thursday, May 21st. Good evening, I'm Casey Grove. Also tonight, a high-profile sexual assault case in the capital city prompts new legislation.
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1: The Alaska Legislature kicked off a special session today to continue working on tax cuts for the Alaska LNG project. Governor Mike Dunleavy called the special session on Tuesday after lawmakers didn't pass the bill he introduced in late March. Most of the activity in this special session will be in the House and Senate's finance committees. The House Finance Committee got right to work today with a presentation from the Department of Revenue. Senators plan to kick off hearings next week on Wednesday. Whether lawmakers will be able to find a way forward is unclear. Dunleavy says tax relief is essential to the project, but lawmakers are hesitant to give up billions of dollars in potential property tax revenue for a project they're not confident will lower energy costs or boost the state treasury. The special session comes a day after the regular legislative session adjourned. Lawmakers approved a $1,000 permanent fund dividend and a number of measures aimed at helping Alaskans and their communities deal with high oil prices. Those include a $200 energy relief payment to each PFD-eligible Alaskan, plus millions to help schools, local governments, and low-income families deal with the high cost of energy. Lawmakers also passed a variety of high-priority bills on the last day of the session, including student loan assistance for Alaska teachers, a wide-ranging crime bill, and a measure placing limits on campaign contributions in state elections.

0: Alaska has seen skyrocketing gas prices driven by the war in Iran. Communities in the western part of the state that have been burning last year's fuel are bracing for their own crisis as they anticipate what could be an even more drastic spike with the arrival of the first barges of the spring. KYUK's Evan Erickson reports.
1: As the Yukon-Kuskokwim Delta emerges from a long winter that strained fuel stores, the arrival of the first barges of the season might typically be cause for celebration. But this year, it's cause for anxiety. Suppliers have told customers to expect price increases driven by the war in Iran of at least several dollars per gallon on the millions of gallons of diesel and gasoline that flow into the region annually. In the hub of Bethel, city manager Lori Strickler says she's budgeting for a 30% increase in fuel costs for the city over the next year. She's looking for municipal buildings that can be closed and ways to move employees into shared spaces. It's a difficult process because she still has no idea how much prices will jump, and suppliers have an incentive to keep this information private.
2: We don't know what it's going to look like, but we do know that once that last barge hits, our costs are locked in.
1: Strickler says the city will likely receive its first of multiple bulk fuel shipments in June. With the fall freeze-up, Bethel and dozens of communities across the region will be locked into prices and left to deal with the impacts.
2: Everything's just going to increase, and to what extent, no one that I have talked to knows.
1: The global oil market and the quotes that fuel suppliers are giving rural Alaska customers are both changing rapidly as the Strait of Hormuz remains effectively shut down. But Western Alaska diesel and gasoline prices that were locked in last year by the key suppliers, Crowley, Vitus, Delta Western, and Top Fuel, have held relatively steady. In Bethel and in nearby villages, that price hovers around $7 or $8 a gallon, and in some coastal communities it tops $9 a gallon. Upriver from Bethel, fuel rates are expected to increase by at least 50% at the three-school U-Beat School District, according to Superintendent Scott Ballard.
3: I've been talking to Crowley for, well over a month and a half now, and it's ugly.
1: Ballard says Crowley recently quoted him a price roughly $2.50 more per gallon than last year's bulk fuel order. It would cost the already cash-strapped district an additional $500,000. Ballard says he's waiting to pull the trigger on the order, hoping for even a small decrease in price that could save the district thousands of dollars.
3: The best thing would have been to anticipate that this war was going to start and order the fuel back in January, February.
1: At the much larger Lower Kuskokwim School District, Superintendent Andrew Hannibal Anderson says the district is budgeting for an 80% increase in fuel costs for its nearly two dozen village schools. Like the U-Beat School District, Anderson says LKSD still hasn't confirmed the price it will pay or how it might adjust its budget to account for the massive cost. Power utilities are also bracing for a hit. Alaska Village Electric Cooperative President Bill Stamm says the power provider that serves 58 rural communities is anticipating at least a 50% fuel cost increase. Stamm says if families can't afford fuel, it'll strain both household budgets and regional utility capacity.
4: What does rural Alaska look like in the spring when people haven't been able to afford heating fuel, so they've been running up their electric bill, keeping their house warm, and they get to the springtime and realize, well, now I've got a $10,000 bill for my electric.
1: Fuel shipped in by barge also has a direct impact on the small air carriers that serve Western Alaska. Ryanair Director of Stations Justin Pelaez says the carrier recently instituted its first ever fuel surcharge on passenger flights out of Anchorage to offset a doubling in the price of jet fuel. He says a similar fuel price jump is likely around the corner for the smaller planes that deliver essential mail and freight to dozens of remote communities.
5: We're preparing ourselves for fuel price across Western Alaska, all our bush locations, to double in price. There's a real chance we might operate at a loss or break even, depending on what the fuel's going to look like. And it might be like that for a considerable amount of time.
1: Pelaez says what's mostly on his mind are the roughly 80 employees he oversees.
5: I'm worrying about their being able to heat their homes, fuel their cars. All my village agents in 73 villages fueling up their four-wheeler to meet the plane. Going to affect every aspect of life in Western Alaska.
1: The costs for rural families that are already struggling to shore up their communities against severe environmental impacts or actively pursuing relocation could be staggering. According to the Alaska Center for Energy and Power at the University of Alaska Fairbanks, even a $2 a gallon increase in fuel costs would add an average annual financial burden of $2,400 for every Western Alaska resident. But high oil prices have also created a short-term windfall for the state's finances, and the state is looking at ways it can help. On Wednesday, the legislature passed an operating budget with more than $50 million in funding for measures aimed at energy relief and fuel affordability. But in Western Alaska, it may be less about the day the governor signs the budget and more about the day the first barge hits. In Bethel, I'm Evan Erickson.
0: Air travelers trying to fly out of Anchorage have found themselves stuck in unusually long lines heading into the Memorial Day weekend. The Transportation Security Administration says the delays are due to intermittent outages with its X-ray screening equipment at Ted Stevens Anchorage International Airport. Airport spokesperson Lex Yelverton says air travelers should arrive 2 to 3 hours before their departure time.
6: TSA is actively working to address the current situation. However, extended wait times are expected to continue throughout the day and may persist into Friday.
0: Technicians are looking into the X-ray machine issues, and airport staff are working to minimize the long wait times, according to the TSA. Yelverton says the airport will share updates on its social media channels. Still to come on Alaska News Nightly, a new Anchorage exhibit brings visitors on board an Arctic research vessel.
7: I said to myself, what if we bring the Sekuliak into the museum?
0: That's ahead. Stay with us.
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0: The Alaska Department of Law has voided regulations aimed at restricting the Area M commercial salmon fishery. The State Board of Fisheries passed the regulations in February, and they were quickly challenged in a lawsuit filed by the Aleutians East Borough, the Native Village of Unga, and two commercial fishing groups. They argued the regulations could not be enforced because the Board of Fisheries violated state ethics laws while adopting them. The groups dropped the lawsuit Wednesday after the state revoked the new rules, with both sides agreeing to end the case. Area M has long been at the center of a fight over salmon conservation in western Alaska, where low chum and chinook returns have led to major restrictions on subsistence fishing. The five regulations approved by board members at their February meeting would have reduced when and where commercial salmon harvesters could fish in the South Alaska Peninsula, commonly called Area M. They would have also added closures tied to chinook salmon harvests. The borough and other plaintiffs, including the Native Village of Unga, argued that some of the board's votes were invalid due to undisclosed conflicts of interest and that some of the board members should not have participated in the vote. The issue has divided fishing groups across Alaska for decades. Subsistence harvesters in western Alaska, most notably Native communities in the Yukon-Kuskokwim region, have raised alarm over dismal salmon returns. They say the intercept fishery in Area M has contributed to poor returns in their region and led to closures that threaten their entire way of life. Area M fishermen and local officials say the restrictions would hurt fishing communities without doing much to help salmon returns. In a Wednesday statement, the Aleutians East Borough called the state's action a complete victory.

0: A bill that would change the scope of an Alaska sexual assault law passed through the legislature Wednesday as part of a 10-bill package. Specifically, it alters a law that criminalizes sexual assault by a medical provider. KTOO's Yvonne Crumry has more.
1: Democratic Juneau Representative Sarah Hannon's bill comes after a high-profile sexual assault trial in the capital city that ended with two acquittals and 14 charges declared mistrials in September. The case involves more than a dozen former patients, predominantly Alaska Native women, who accused chiropractor Jeffrey Foltz of sexual assault under the guise of medical care while he worked at Southeast Alaska Regional Health Consortium in Juneau. As it stands now, a key part of the legal definition of sexual assault by a medical provider requires that the alleged victim isn't aware of sexual contact happening in the moment. That's what Hannon's bill would change, which she calls a loophole in the law. If signed into law by Governor Mike Dunleavy, that stipulation would be removed. That means sexual contact by a medical provider during the course of treatment will be considered assault, regardless of the patient's awareness. However, the change can't be applied to the charges in the ongoing case against Foltz. After the bill's passage on Wednesday afternoon, Hannon gave thanks to someone who's been testifying on behalf of the bill since it was introduced earlier this year, Saithton Jamie Ann Hasselquist.
2: She has demonstrated great resiliency and courage to come forward, and I want to thank and acknowledge her. The updates to this bill do not impact her case. Her charges have been dismissed. The law is not retroactive, but she is advocating to make sure that future victims aren't created by cases that can't be prosecuted.
1: Hasselquist is one of Foltz's former patients. She testified against Foltz during the 2025 trial, and the charges associated with her accusations were the two the jury declared not guilty. It's unclear if the loophole was a factor in the dismissals. Jurors' reasons aren't made public. But shortly after the jury returned its verdict last fall, the judge in the case dismissed one of the remaining charges, and the reason he gave does involve the loophole. Judge Larry Wolford ruled that one of the alleged victim's testimony didn't match the existing legal definition of the charge for sexual assault by a medical provider. The acquittal order said the charge was dismissed because she was aware that the contact she received was, quote, sexual and that it was not a part of legitimate medical treatment, unquote. And changing that loophole was the heart of Hannon's bill. Hasselquist, the former patient, says she's been fighting for the change since her charges were acquitted, and this bill passing out of the legislature will allow her to rest. She says she hopes it also brings a bit of peace to the women whose charges are still active and may be retried.
3: I consistently, through my testimonies, have sent strength out to the women who are still involved in this case. And again, I know that this isn't going to help them in their case, but I hope that it brings some sort of justice to them in knowing that this loophole is closed.
1: And the remaining 13 charges against Foltz may still be retried, but the court has not been able to schedule a second trial yet. In Juneau, I'm Yvonne Crumry.
0: Firefighters have cut a line around a 15-acre wildfire south of Delta Junction to keep it from spreading. But it took a couple of days for 8 smoke jumpers, 2 fire crews, and local volunteer firefighters to prevent the Sawmill Creek fire from spreading. KUAC's Tim Ellis reports.
4: State Forestry and Fire Protection Division spokesperson Sam Harrell said the fire started Monday when high winds kicked up embers from an old burn near the northern portion of the Delta Agricultural Project, about 25 miles southeast of town.
5: Winds did carry that fire into the forested state land at the north end of the agriculture project there. That same evening, there were passing storm cells, and that really helped to scatter embers from the fire also.
4: On Tuesday, high winds again kicked up embers on the eastern edge of the fire, but the crews from White Mountain and the Tanana Chiefs region knocked it down. A forestry news release said they continued working Wednesday on widening the saw line and laying down more hose. Harrell said they had to move carefully through the area to avoid injuries from falling trees.
5: The real concern is the fire weakened trees and the winds bringing those trees down on firefighters working in the area. They really need to be cautious about that.
4: He said the smoke jumpers were sent back to their base on Fort Wainwright on Tuesday after they and the two crews completed cutting a line around the fire and putting out hot spots across the Gerstle River ignited by embers from the main fire.
5: We always want to free up the smoke jumpers because they're a very valuable asset, and we always want to have them ready to go to the next emerging fire.
4: Harrell said the firefighters will continue extinguishing hotspots within the perimeter. The two crews will continue putting out the hotspots while monitoring the area around the fire because it's burning in a high-priority area with dozens of homes, farms, and livestock herds.
5: It's going to take a while because this is a 100% suppression fire. They're going to make sure that there's no heat, no smoke, no nothing left on this fire.
4: Harrell said they'll be watching closely for any other hot spots that may be kicked up by winds that are forecast for today and Friday. He said the Forestry Division has suspended burn permits in the Delta area and in three areas around Fairbanks. The wildfires in the Delta Ag Project and in two military training areas near Fort Greely and Eielson Air Force Base were the first that state and federal firefighting agencies have responded to so far in the region in the 2026 fire season. In Delta Junction, I'm Tim Ellis.
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0: U.S. Forest Service plan to revamp the Mendenhall Glacier Visitor Center to accommodate more tourists will remain in place with some additional paperwork. A federal court decided this month not to scrap the improvement project after ruling last year that the agency's planning process violated the law. KTOO's Alex Solomon has more.
1: The Forest Service's plan is to expand facilities around Mendenhall Glacier, Juneau's top tourist attraction. It includes building a new welcome center and 5 new cabins, improving the existing visitor center, paving more parking lots, and expanding trails. Catherine Miller, a longtime Juneau resident who lives nearby, sued the Forest Service in 2024 for focusing solely on facilitating more tourism during the planning process, without considering restricting the number of visitors. In its September ruling, the U.S. District Court for Alaska agreed with Miller that the agency's narrow focus violated the National Environmental Policy Act. The Forest Service's main error was that it said improvements are needed to accommodate an estimated 2% increase in visitors per year. All of the agency's options for the plan were designed to serve that purpose. Although the court agreed with Miller's assertion, it denied her request to throw out the plan. To fix the error, the court ordered the Forest Service to clarify the purpose of the project and consider a range of visitor growth projections, edits, essentially. In its order, the court agreed with the Forest Service that there's a serious possibility it would reach the same decision on the improvement plan. That's because the Mendenhall Glacier Visitor Center, which sees an estimated 700,000 visitors annually, is already overcrowded, so facilities would need improvements even without more tourists. The annual capacity at the visitor center is a little more than 500,000 people. The improvement plan, as originally written, would have raised it to nearly 1 million people, with more than 80% allocated to commercial use. But the court ordered the agency to hold off on increasing the visitor capacity until it has remedied the legal issue. The Forest Service has secured $25 million for the project. In court files, the agency said it's already spent about $3 million on architecture and engineering. The agency is required to file a status update with the court in November. The Forest Service, U.S. Department of Justice, and Catherine Miller did not respond to requests for comment. In Juneau, I'm Alex Solomon.
0: It's National Safe Boating Week, and the U.S. Coast Guard search and rescue teams in Juneau are asking residents to help prevent false alerts. A false alert is any time the Coast Guard's search and rescue systems are activated when there is no real emergency. But responders still have to treat it like it is one, says U.S. Coast Guard Arctic District Master Chief Greg Slusher.
2: If we can't get a hold of somebody in a pretty timely fashion, we've got to assume that we're dealing with distress and we'll launch appropriately.
0: False alerts happen often in Southeast Alaska, according to the Coast Guard. And when they do happen, it takes up emergency response resources, which are already limited and can endanger Coast Guard responders. False alerts can happen a few different ways. In Southeast Alaska, unmanned kayaks and paddleboards are often washed out onto the water, and someone reports it as a possible overturned vessel.
2: If we get that reported to us, we have to assume somebody was on it and fell off of it at some point, and so we're going to open up a search and rescue case and look into that further.
0: Slusher advises people to write their name and phone number on their kayaks and paddleboards so that emergencies can be ruled out quickly if the boats slip away accidentally. The Coast Guard also responds to emergency beacons or satellite communicators that have been triggered accidentally. Slusher says that's one reason why it's important to keep emergency position indicating radio beacons or EPIRBs registered and up to date.
2: We've all probably had our phone go off, and the next thing you know, you're calling 911 by accident. The best thing is to follow up and say, hey, I'm sorry, this is an accident. No harm, no foul.
0: Slusher says anyone can call the Coast Guard to report an accidental false alert. And as always, he advises people to share their boating plans with loved ones.

0: A new exhibit at the Anchorage Museum takes visitors inside an Arctic research vessel. Since opening last week, it's given guests a chance to glimpse what it's like to study the Arctic marine ecosystem. Aliona Niden with the Alaska Desk has more.
1: Rachel Bosenberg is associate curator at the Anchorage Museum. She's walking under a tall crane with deep blue all around her.
2: So you enter here through the stern of the vessel, and you can see the different science instruments that folks would use on the back.
1: Bosenberg is given a tour of the new exhibition called Arctic Marine Science, Sikuliak to Shore, which brings the audience aboard a replica of the research vessel, Sikuliak. After boarding the ship, visitors pass the lab and dining area and make their way onto the bridge. Here, the captain's chair faces an array of monitors showing various marine conditions and a ceiling-high projector screen with a vast ocean that changes from stormy swells to chunks of pancake ice.
2: We're looking off the bow of Sikuliak, which visitors at this point have walked through the whole ship.
1: Sikuliak is operated by the University of Alaska Fairbanks and owned by the National Science Foundation. Each year, dozens of scientists from across the country and the world board the vessel to traverse the northern waters off Alaska's coast and study the Arctic. They collect samples from the seafloor, send remotely operated vehicles to the least accessible parts of the ocean, and deploy hydrophones to record sounds of marine mammals. Brendan Smith is the communications director at the North Pacific Research Board that funds many projects run from the vessel. He dreamed up the idea for the exhibition.
3: I think it was around 2020 when I said to myself, what if we bring the Sikuliak into the museum? How do we do that? How do we give people an experience that makes them feel like they're out at sea?
1: Smith says the result is an immersive experience focused on how the ship is used to study the environment and the people who bring that knowledge to life. The replica includes microscope station to look at plankton, a gallery of Arctic-themed illustrations, and sketching tables for children and adults. Smith, who attended the exhibit's opening, says it blends science and art.
3: It was beautiful. Seeing science, seeing how people can learn about the science, but also appreciating the beauty in plankton and diatoms and creatures that are so tiny that you need a microscope to see. And when you see them, you're just like, I can't believe there are things like that in the ocean.
1: And there is a station with Arctic soundscapes.
2: That's a bowhead whale.
1: Bosenberg with the museum says these are the sounds that scientists gather using hydrophones they deploy from the real vessel.
2: And the personal favorite, the otherworldly sounding bearded seal.
1: She says that another big part of the exhibition is the community-focused gallery that shows how scientists collaborate with coastal communities and indigenous knowledge holders to look at the changing environment.
2: Everything is interconnected, and every part matters, every voice matters.
1: Harmony Jade Sugik-Wainer is an indigenous scholar from Naknek in southwest Alaska. She consulted on the exhibition and suggested curators include what Arctic research means for Alaska Native people who are a part of the ecosystem.
4: We see a lot of big graphs about climate change and the extent of sea ice and those big global processes, but we don't see the joy of living our culture in coastal Alaska and river Alaska.
1: The exhibition runs through April 2027 on the first floor of the Anchorage Museum. There are also science demonstrations and activities on Thursday and Saturday afternoons. In Anchorage, I am Alona Knighton.
0: And that's all for this edition of Alaska News Nightly. If you missed any of tonight's stories, we're online at alaskapublic.org and wherever you get your podcasts. We had reports tonight from Eric Stone, Yvonne Crumry, and Alex Solomon in Juneau, Evan Erickson in Bethel, Michaela Finnerty and Alona Niden in Anchorage, Theo Greenlee in Atka, and Tim Ellis in Delta Junction. 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Our audio engineer is Crystal Hyde, Kirsten Dobroth is our producer, and I'm Casey Grove. Good night.
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This is Sioux Valley Voice. I'm your host for this week, Philip Manning, sitting in for Tricia Costello, as I will be for the Government and Civic Affairs Show for the summer. And this is indeed our Government and Civic Affairs Show for May. We do have a couple of updates from folks at the community and borough levels, and we are anticipating hearing from Senator George Rauscher in just a little bit here on the show, and a couple of other potential callers and guests. But the special session of the Alaska Legislature has thrown a bit of a wrench into our original schedule, but we will have a lot of updates for you on happenings with your local and state governments. So stay tuned for this week's edition of Sioux Valley Voice.

0: And once again, this is our Government and Civic Affairs edition of Sioux Valley Voice for May of 2026. And we're going to start things off with a couple of local updates. We did receive an update from the Trapper Creek Community Council. And while Mayor Edna DeVries was not able to record a specific update for us, we did capture her Mayor's Minute update following Tuesday's Mat-Sioux Borough Assembly meeting. So we're going to go ahead and start off with both of those, and we will begin with an update from the Trapper Creek Community Council.
1: Hi, this is Mike Volan from Trapper Creek Community Council. Our regular scheduled meeting for Thursday, May 21st, is canceled due to mechanical issues with the community center. Council will meet Thursday, May 28th, 2026, at 6:30 p.m. at the Trapper Creek Community Center. 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Cap fund voting for fiscal year 2026 has been extended until next meeting, along with our proposal to make changes to our bylaws. You can find more info at trappercreekcouncil.org. You can find us on Facebook. We do live stream our meetings there. And finally, you can contact us via email at trappercreek2010@gmail.com or telephone 907-982-4583. Everyone is invited to attend. Thank you.
2: Hi, I'm Edna DeVries, bringing you up to date on the latest assembly meeting. First of all, we did a proclamation for FIRST Robotics. It is a group of high school students from the Valley and Anchorage and other parts of the state that are into robotics. And they have competed in Minneapolis and won prizes there. And on the international, there were teams from Japan and China and other places around the world which they competed against, and still they took awards. So there will be a separate post on some pictures with them and their robotics.
0: All right, so we're actually going to change gears here just a little bit, and apologies for interrupting the Mayor's Minute update. There is some locally relevant information in there that we'll get to a little bit later, but due to some schedule shifting in Juneau, which is not to be unexpected, I suppose, we are able to have Representative Kevin McCabe on the line with us right now. So, Representative McCabe, thanks for kind of shuffling through the chaos and making time to call in.
3: Thanks, Philip. Good to talk to you folks, and I appreciate the opportunity. Actually, we are delayed to the call of the chair down here. That usually means nothing good. It means some sort of negotiations are going on in the background that we don't know about, so leadership is talking about something or other. So they've delayed us, and we are just hanging out, so happy to call in and answer any questions, I guess.
0: No, I appreciate it. So I guess to get us started, you know, the regular session ended yesterday, and then I guess you did get a little bit of forewarning because the proclamation came in 2 days ago that the governor was going to then immediately call y'all back into special session beginning today. So I guess to get us started, some of your takeaways from the end of the regular session. You know, it's always pretty chaotic. There's a lot of bills that are trying to race across the finish line at the last minute. Any notable takeaways from yesterday for you?
3: Well, the notable takeaway was actually from the day before yesterday, which was the failure of the gas line bill to make it through. So,
0: right,
3: we worked on that gas line bill for most of the day, and tried to get it through. And you know, there were a number of amendments, and at the end of the day, it failed because there was. You know, frankly, it's not a gas line bill. It's a it's sort of a tax relief bill. So no, right now there's like a 20 mil property tax for taps and other pipelines that go through. That's virtually unheard of in the world. That is so expensive. So Glenn Farn clearly told us that if they were to be able to do this project, they would need relief from the property tax, especially up front. They can't be paying property tax on a pipeline that's going to take 3 years to build.
0: Mm-hmm.
3: That isn't going to be making any returns for them. So they needed some relief on the front end, and that's what we were negotiating. It was, well, how do we do that? You know, and the governor's bill was a volumetric tax on...

0: on their own with Glenfarne for this property tax, and that was a deal killer. They just can't have six different boroughs negotiating six different programs and each one of them having a veto power over the entire gas line. So
1: sure,
0: that was an odd starter, but we couldn't allowed it to go through when the votes allowed it to go through, and then we couldn't get the rescind action to get rid of it. So it basically killed that bill, which of course drove us into the special session. I mean, the governor had already scheduled the special session, but this sort of cemented it. So we're going to gavel in this morning. We're going to read the governor's proclamation. There will be a resolution to waive some of the rules that require us to gavel in every 3 days unless both the Senate and the House agree to bypass those rules. So we'll get all that done, then we'll probably gavel out and go home. I think the Senate is planning to be back in the Finance Committee to start fixing the gas line bill on next Wednesday.
1: Okay.
0: And I'm not sure what the House is going to do. So that's sort of the gas line update. So it's just, and frankly, I mean, I've written a little bit about it in my Substack. We have a couple, 3 weeks to get to this decision. The Kitimat Canadian Pipeline has already announced their phase two, that they're planning to be in final investment decision by December, which is when Glenfarne wants to be in final investment decision. And they are serving the Canadian Kitimat export facility will be serving the same customers we do. So it's kind of a race to the finish. So If we want this legacy project and we want this gas pipeline, which will provide income to the state for the next 100 years for our children and our grandchildren and their grandchildren, we have got to get off the dime and get this negotiated and done and passed and give Glenfarne the go ahead. So,
1: all right. Well, we do have a caller on the line who has a question for you. I believe we have Sandy on the line. Do you have a question for Representative McCabe?
2: Actually, it's Sandy.
1: Oh, did I say Sandy? I'm sorry.
2: Yeah. Okay, so thank you for being on, Senator McCabe, and you're up for re-election soon, correct?
0: Yes, ma'am, I am.
2: Okay, as one who is politically nonpartisan and has voted for independent Republican, Green Party, and Democrats, it is important that I know the very basic beliefs of a candidate in local, state, and national elections. Because you are in the same party as the current national administration, I need to know how you align with that level of leadership. With that said, please give a yes or no answer to the following question. Do you support the overturning of Roe v. Wade?
0: 100%.
2: And with that said, are you interested in Alaska becoming a state that bans abortions?
0: Yes.
2: Okay. Your support for the data center at Point McKenzie is well known. As you are aware, the building of power infrastructure, as you describe it, in with coal and coal generation from Skwentna, will be very slow compared to the pace at which the data center would be up and running. Yes or no, is that a fact? And are you still in support of the data center proposal at Point McKenzie?
0: Well, the data center, putting the data center first is putting the cart way before the horse. We have to have the power for any data center. So we would have to build the power plant first. With maybe they would have an agreement that a data center would be able to buy that power, which would then make the data center the anchor customer for the power plant, which would make it more economical to finance because they would be able to say, look, we already have a customer for a good majority of our power. So the power plant absolutely needs to come first. Our grid cannot support a data center right now, not even a small data center. So the power plant has to come
2: first.
0: Absolutely.
2: There's no doubt
0: about that.
2: And with the data center becoming an economic generator, in your opinion, how much tax incentive will you be proposing to attract such a facility, and how much will that cost property owners in the Mathew Valley?
0: That is is way, way down the road from now. I don't know that we would even have to provide any

0: tax incentives. I mean, right now, the data centers in Loudoun County have provided tax relief of $3,000 a year for every single property owner in Loudoun County, Virginia. In fact, they're thinking about doing completely away with property taxes because the data centers are so lucrative for them. So I don't know that they ever gave those data centers any tax advantages or tax relief or to build there. It's a question I can't answer right now without more information.
1: Okay, because you were just talking about tax incentives, tax relief for the gas pipeline developers. So it stands to reason that that might be something that would have to be used to attract the data centers. And are you do you or any of your family members or any entities that you are involved in financially have any property that is near Point McKenzie?
0: No.
1: Okay, good to hear. Thank you very much for your time. I appreciate it.
2: Thanks, Sandy.
0: All right, Sandy. Thank you very much. And keep in mind, as we're talking about data centers on Port McKenzie, that's borough land. So any tax incentives for that would come from the borough, not from the state.
2: Okay,
0: so,
2: yeah, I was wondering about that as well. I was like, I think they're talking largely about borough land, but there's...
0: Right. And, you know, data centers, actually, there's issues with data centers. We need to look at them for sure and make sure that they are being built in accordance with all of the DEC regulations. And, you know, I'm concerned about water use as well. So I've looked deeply into this and talked about this. So there's a... You know, there is a legitimate concern about data centers, but the biggest one is power. And if we can solve the other ones, the water used for cooling, so if we use air cooling in a closed loop system and then vent the heated air into a greenhouse, for instance, which is the plan as I understand it, you know, there are ways to mitigate water use for sure. And there's ways to mitigate the noise for sure. What there is not a way to mitigate is the power use. They obviously use a lot of power. So we have got the plan for that first. So, you know, I'm listening to everybody, but I want everybody to have an honest conversation. I want all the data out there, and I want to make sure that everybody understands both sides of the issue so they can make an intelligent decision. And at the end of the day, whatever that decision is, I'll have to support, because that's what I do, is I work for the people. So,
2: all right. So to get back a little bit to the session, one thing that I did notice past, gosh, it might have been last week, and it's a bill you and I have talked about before. I believe you were the primary sponsor, was talking about allowing specie as legal tender. So that did that. Right. I think it passed the House. Did it end up passing both chambers? I'm not as clued in as I was when I was news director. So,
0: yeah, no, it did pass both the chambers. I had a companion bill in the Senate that Senator Cronk was carrying. So they had heard it several times in the Senate. By the time HB1, it was got over to the Senate, and it went through and passed. With all but one senator voting for it. So it's on the governor's desk right now, and it's all sort of up to him. So that was HB1. You'll see more announcements coming out for in my newsletter, and as the governor signs it, there will be probably a signing ceremony, and hopefully he will sign it and not veto it. But yeah, it's incredible. It's it allows us to use gold and silver as legal tender. One of the examples I always give is, if you want a $100 bill and you have 10 $10 bills and you take them into the bank and you trade your 10 $10 bills in for a $100 bill, you don't get taxed on that transaction. And this makes gold and silver coins, or specie, which are the gold backs essentially, makes them the same as that money. So you can take a $100 bill into somebody that sells specie and buy the equal value of specie and not be taxed on that transaction, or sell it.
2: Okay.
0: Or you can buy things in a store. You'll still be taxed on whatever it is you buy if there is a sales tax, such as in Wasilla or wherever, but you won't be taxed on the specie itself, on what you're using as the financial instrument. So
2: I see. So,
0: and it's a great way to, it's a portable way to store value. You know, you can buy these $1 specie gold backs for about $9 right now, or $8, something like that. It's lay flat in your safe, and they're gold. You know, they track with gold. They keep their value like gold does. So,
2: okay. So, you know, a big topic, I feel like it comes up every year, and we did have a budget go through. There's always a lot of kind of talk and wrangling around not only what the state is spending on services and its capital budget, but the permanent fund dividend is always a huge discussion every year when it comes budget time. And, you know, this year we had, you started off with lower, relatively low oil revenue forecast, and then obviously the conflict in Iran and the Middle East changed that pretty dramatically. We've seen oil prices spike quite a bit over the past couple of months. So how did that play into your thinking when it came to the state budget?
0: Yeah, well, I mean, for me, it's pretty easy because I've always been a full PFD person. I believe that Alaskans should be paid their dividend first. That's the way it was set up. That's the way. The dividend itself isn't in the Constitution, but that's the way the formula is set up, and that's always been my belief. So, and I kind of believe that even in lean times, because what that does is it provides us with a pseudo, the legislature with a pseudo spending cap. So, you know, if we pay the amount of the dividend first and we set that aside, then we have a smaller pocketbook or a smaller amount of money to work with, and then we're forced to trim government projects where we can, and we're forced to look for efficiencies and unfunded, unfilled but funded positions, and all of those kinds of things that when we have a lot of money seem to slip by the wayside. And we need to look at projects and say, is there a return on investment for this project? You know, so some people say to me, hey, how can you support spending money on the railroad when we don't have the money and you're telling everybody else to cut the budget? And it does seem sort of hypocritical, but I always have to look at a return on investment. What's the return on investment to Alaska of the rail spur or of the gold mines or of any resource project? And, that's got to be the overarching goal, is a return on investment and royalties that go back into our general fund. And we need to diversify away from oil. Right now has been so volatile. You've seen it in the last 6 months go mm-hmm. from 60 all the way up to, I think it was 119.
2: Yeah, it just about got to 120. So, yeah,
0: so very volatile, and that affects our budget, and it affects us in ways. I mean, you're right, in January we looked at that and said, oh my gosh, we are in deep trouble. And yesterday you heard him on, maybe heard some Will Stapp on the floor saying, we are swimming in money. And where's it all go? Well, at this point, by the time we get to this with the budget and everything else, we have already cut the finance committee, essentially Senate finance, already cut the budget for the PFD to $1,000. So, sort of has to go through that way. And they put an energy relief of $200 in there as well, which, you know, I don't like that at all. That's not the way we're supposed to do it. It's not following the formula. It's just saying this is all we can afford to pay. And I think that's wrong. I think Alaskans deserve their dividend the way it was structured. But if we want to change it, then we need to change the law.
2: Right. Right, and you know that's something that's kind of been discussed at various points over the, gosh, it's probably been going on 10 years now that discussion's been going on at some level. So you know, we've talked a little bit about the special session and kind of what's at core issue there. And we talked a little bit about kind of the flurry of things that happens toward the end of the session. You know, one thing that you have been a proponent of for some time is an elections bill. And it seemed like you were closer than ever to getting that across the finish line this year. What went down with that?
0: Yeah, we were closer than ever. And, you know, as a Republican, first time I've ever voted to override the governor's veto, and that failed. So the governor vetoed the elections bill, which is, you know, it's his choice. And there were some issues with it that he didn't like, mostly having to do with timing this close into an election. But I listened to the director of the Division of Elections, and she said clearly when she was in one of the committees, I think Judiciary, that she could absolutely get it done in time for, or at least the significant portions of it done that we wanted. in time for this election. So I felt that there were enough, it wasn't everything that, I wanted, but there were enough things in there that that we wanted, ballot curing. You know, you'll hear, well, it's not important to Republicans, but it is actually important to Republicans. You know, so there were a number of things in there, cleaning up the voter rolls. Right now, every time you apply for a PFD, you automatically show up as a contact with the Division of Elections, and we have removed a portion of that, you know, so that it didn't show, you know, when you initially filed for your PFD, you were registered to vote, but then the next time you filed, it didn't show as a contact with the division. So after a certain number of those no contacts, then you are removed from the voter rolls or put into an inactive status, actually. So there was a lot of those kinds of things, small little nuances. It wasn't everything we wanted. You know, there was postpaid envelopes. Remember last year, some of the bigger ballots took two stamps.
2: Right, I do remember that. Yep.
0: Yeah, and so those were the kinds of things that I saw that, you know, maybe they weren't complete full Republican things, but they were good for Alaskans, good for those that live in the bush that might want to vote absentee. It stretched the time period out to start counting absentee ballots so that we didn't have to count them so close to the close in. And just a number of small little things that helped mostly rural Alaskans, frankly. So I thought those were really good, but apparently they weren't quite enough and the timing wasn't correct for the governor. So kind of is what it is. I took a lot of heat for vetoing the governor, but I was doing it for no other reason than for Alaskans. So.
2: Okay. Yeah. No. And one thing, you know, when Senator Schauer was still Senator Schauer, he and I talked about this a lot. And one of the reasons I've always been very interested in this this effort at you know, election reform and changes to the electoral system in Alaska is I feel like it's been one of the rare examples in today's political environment of an actual bipartisan effort to do something.
0: Yeah. Yeah, well, that's very true. There was people on both sides of the aisle that were negotiating this, and in fact, Senator Schauer was in on it from the beginning. It wasn't quite the bill that he envisioned when it kind of came out. Maybe it didn't have enough in it that he wanted, but at the start of it, they met in his office. You know, he's famous for his whiteboard. Whiteboard discussions. I mean, it's a fighter pilot thing where you put everything and diagram it all on the whiteboard. So they put two columns. One of them was what the Democrats wanted, and one of them was what the Republicans wanted. And it was Senator Willikowski, and it was Senator Schauer and Representative Vance. And then they just went through and essentially erased off of each other's list what they could not absolutely was a no, you know, was a non-starter for them. And at the end of the day, they had a list of, you know, 8 or 10 things that they could actually negotiate and find common ground on, and that's how they did it. So I felt it was a pretty good bill, but obviously there was a very heated discussion around it. So
2: It's just, you know, sorry, go ahead.
0: I spend more time on that bill than any other bill since I've been in here. I probably have 100 hours of digging into that bill and looking through it and comparing it to other states and comparing it to, you know, ballot tracking. That's big with President Trump. You know, he wants ballot tracking. He's clearly said that with a you know, memo or directive to the states, and so we had ballot tracking on there.
2: It's interesting to me that in a time where, you know, and that bill did make headlines, especially when it got vetoed, but, you know, what you hear about that's making a lot of the headlines tends to be this super polarizing stuff. But how much of that sort of, you know, behind the scenes whiteboard sort of discussions, are there other good examples of that happening to give us a little bit of an idea of, you know, is how much appetite is there for this sort of bipartisan effort on the ground there?
0: No, I think there's a lot of appetite. You know, I sometimes worry that we are going to, with ranked choice voting, we're sort of going to drive ourselves to the middle towards a sort of a homogenous politician where there's no clear dividing line. And I mean, if you started out in a compromise situation, you know, if you're both on the same path, you know, it kind of leads to a level of just I don't know, maybe it makes things quieter, I suppose, but you don't really see both sides of the issue because there are groups out there, no matter how, you know, how much in agreement we are, there are groups on either side that want their opinions heard and that firmly believe that their side is right. So
2: sure.
0: If you widen the bookends a little bit and then you sort of say, this is my position, this is my Republican constituent's position, and there's a Democrat, and he said, well, this is our position, and you start from there, and then you meet somewhere in the middle, you know, I think that is kind of a way to get things done. Nobody's going to be happy. I mean, compromise has become a bad word.
2: Right,
0: but
2: I agree.
0: But it's really, yeah, but it's really not. I mean, compromise, our founding fathers, they did not like each other. They were very, very vocal, and they argued, and they fought, and they put their positions out there, and eventually they hammered out the Constitution, the Declaration of Independence, the Federalist Papers, the Bill of Rights. They hammered all that out by doing what we should be doing right now, which is, yes, you have a strong position, you go in, you debate, you put your position out there, you find one guy says, well, you know, I can't live with that, but I could live with this, and, you know, kind of like Senator Schauer and Senator Wilikowski and Representative Vance did on the whiteboard. You find those points that you can live with, and you move forward and kind of do it that way. And that's, I think, what we need to do. But unfortunately, it becomes personal. I think the internet and the social media has just made it personal instead of issue-based, you know?
2: Yeah, there's probably a fair bit of truth to that. Well, we are just about to the bottom of the hour when we normally take our break, and I think Senator Rauscher is going to try to call in for the second half hour. So, Representative McCabe, I want to thank you so much. I know the schedule's hectic and unpredictable down there, so I want to thank you a ton for making time to call in this morning and then give you a moment here for anything you want to say to our listeners.
0: Sure, you bet. So there's one more bill I want to highlight, Philip, that passed as an amendment to another bill, and it has to do with industrial hemp. So our industrial hemp program, our hemp growing program, you know, the federal government legalized it in 2018, and we haven't done real well in the state, mostly because we've been too tight on the 3.3% THC content. So above that, a farmer had to, you know, if his crop was tested and it was too high, he had to destroy his crop.
2: Mm.
0: So now we have adjusted it to follow the guidelines of the federal government. So between 0.3 and 1.0, they have some mitigation and remediation factors, so they don't have to destroy their crop. They can put it into hempcrete or hemp insulation. And that one kind of popped up late in the session, and I think it's going to be a fabulous thing for the farmers on Point McKenzie and that area and other areas, and it can really, really grow a growing industry that's growing throughout the country, actually. So I'm kind of excited that made it through as well. So that's
2: great.
0: Another one that's interesting.
2: So. Well, yeah, thanks for that. I think probably a lot of people, I wasn't super familiar with that, so thanks for pointing that one out.
0: You bet.
2: All right. That was Representative Kevin McCabe, who is found some time this morning in between the special session, which is going to gavel in sometime today. So thank you again to Representative McCabe for taking the time to call in and join us this morning on Sioux Valley Voice. We're going to take a quick break, and then we're going to have the Talkeetna Library on to talk about some of one of their summer programs. And then I believe we're going to have Senator Rauscher calling in a little bit closer to the end of the show. So stick with us for more Sioux Valley Voice.

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1: And we're going to cut the break a little bit short this week so that we can try to get to everybody that we have calling in. So on the line now, we still have Jerry Denkwalter, the Talkeetna librarian. Jerry, are you there?
2: I'm here.
1: Awesome. So thanks for bearing with the little bit chaotic schedule this morning, but wanted to make sure that we were able to get to you here pretty quick. So I will preface this by, normally this is something that we might include in the youth edition of Sioux Valley Voice, which is next week, but this one was pretty timely, so we wanted to get you in this week. So I believe you're calling in to talk a little bit about the summer reading program. Is that correct?
2: That is correct, and it has actually opened to everybody. Zero to...
1: Oh, okay.
2: I don't know if there's anybody who is quite 99 or something around here, but it is. There is an adult program as well as a youth, a young adult, and little guys, and kind of there's a whole section right between little guys and young adult.
1: Okay.
2: That we're kind of aiming at again this year, too. So the summer reading program has been going on for as long as I've been around here at the Talkeetna Public Library, and the theme this year is Plant a Seed, Read. And we're going to start out with actually planting our garden out in front here. The herbs will all be put in, and the marigolds and all sorts of flowers in the barrels. And our first meeting is on May 28th, and that's opening program, field day games and planting. So that's coming up like next Thursday.
1: A week from today, which is why we wanted to do it this week instead of next week.
2: Right. So... And the registration will begin at any time in the next couple of days. But on Monday, which unfortunately we're closed, so let's say the 26th.
1: Right, for the holiday, yeah.
2: We're registration with the bags being carried out. And then you can also start counting your hours. So we decided not to do it by books because... Sometimes it's hard, especially with early readers. They can read for an hour and maybe finish a book, whereas, you know, an adult can read for an hour, or maybe not an adult, but a young adult or even a preteen can read for an hour and read 17 easy books.
1: Mm-hmm. So, as opposed to like Tolstoy.
2: Yeah, it's by time. And if you're listening to a book or a story, or if your mom or dad is reading it to you and the three kids, then the three kids get the hour, and so does mom. And if dad is listening too, he gets to count those hours too. So we're pretty...
1: So you can really maximize it there if you really...
2: Oh, absolutely. We try to get to... pretty much every year we've hit definitely a 5,000-hour level.
1: That's fantastic.
2: And I think last year it was 7,000, so that was... pretty amazing.
1: Yeah, that's great.
2: We have about 120 people sign up, so that's a lot of reading in the summer.
1: Yeah.
2: Because we had a lot of time last year because it was so rainy, and looks like...
1: I was going to say, we're not off to a great start when it comes to that.
2: So registration starts on Tuesday we're open, because we're closed on Monday.
1: Yep.
2: And the very first day of a program is the 28th, which is Thursday. We've moved the time up to 11 o'clock, and it will be everybody. The teens and the tweens and the little guys will section them off for programs that are a little different. Kids doing mosaics that are 3 years old, they make a different project than the 12-year-olds.
1: Oh, yeah, that makes sense.
2: Yeah, and that way there's so much stuff going on in Talkeetna all the time. That this way they can take part in other activities, too, that they're interested in, besides waiting around all afternoon to do something.
1: Right.
2: And afterwards, starting on the 28th, the Upper Susitna Food Pantry is providing our lunch program. We call it Lunch on the Lawn. And everybody is welcome to come to lunch. And then the families that have children up to 18 years old, they get a backpack full of lunches, breakfast, snacks for a week, including juice and milk and fresh fruit. So it's really nice, and that's distributed through the for Sioux City in the food pantry every week.
1: And that program's been going for a fair while at this point.
2: Yeah, yeah. The food pantry is so good. They're just terrific. So the lunches will be handed out until July 30th.
1: Okay.
2: And that's kind of the end of our program. School starts a little early this year.
1: Does it? Okay.
2: Yeah, we really have just the first week in August.
1: Oh, wow.
2: We won't be necessarily having a program, but we're going to have a community barbecue.
1: Oh, nice.
2: Yeah. So, yeah. And reading incentive of prizes are being awarded every week. It's kind of a raffle.
1: Okay.
2: Most of the prizes are donated by, well, pretty much all of them, are donated by businesses, organizations, just individuals. And they range from, you know, stuffies to sleeping bags and Legos and things like that. So every week. And then we have some very larger prizes from several of the businesses in town. We have a train ride and a rafting ride and a hike and a hay boat ride. So we're still looking for more.
1: Okay.
2: Every week it changes.
1: All right. So businesses can contact you if they want to donate some prizes, and then
2: that would be say that again.
1: So you still are accepting donations for prizes from local businesses.
2: Absolutely.
1: And then
2: absolutely.
1: Registration formally begins on Tuesday. You are going to be closed for Memorial Day on Monday.
2: Yes.
1: And then the program itself begins next Thursday at 11 a.m.
2: Correct.
1: All right. Well, thanks, Jerry, for calling in and filling us in on what sounds like it's going to be a fun program. And it's inside, so even if it is rainy, well, it's the option. There's the option there to be inside, right?
2: You know, I think I've actually been doing story time for like 30 years.
1: Okay.
2: And it doesn't rain on Thursdays.
1: Oh, there you go. It's not raining right now, so.
2: No, it's not raining right now. So we're doing bubbles, so it doesn't matter. Everybody's going to get wet anyway.
1: Right.
2: So that'll be kind of exciting. And most people know that I am now stepping down from my position.
1: Yeah.
2: There could be some pretty good changes. August 6th will be my last day working, but I'll be back.
1: I think we intend to have another conversation with you before that happens, or maybe after that happens. I don't know which would be more interesting.
2: Yeah,
1: but
2: cross your fingers I don't change my mind. I think they already bought the cake. Okay.
1: All right.
2: Thanks very much for letting us tell the people about our summer reading program.
1: Absolutely.
2: Here at Talkeetna Library. And there's also a really good one going on, kind of about the same dates, at Willow and also at Trapper Creek in our listener area.
1: Awesome. Well, thank you so much, Jerry, for taking the time.
2: Great. Thanks very much.
1: Uh-huh.
2: All righty.
1: Bye. Bye-bye. That was Jerry Denkwalter, the Talkeetna librarian at the Talkeetna Public Library, talking about the summer reading program that's going to be kicking off in almost exactly 1 week at 11 a.m. next Thursday. So we are going to, I had to interrupt the mayor's minute a little bit ago to get to Representative McCabe, who we didn't think was going to be able to call in, but he was able to find some time. So now we're going to go ahead and get back to the mayor's minute. I believe we are still expecting Senator Rauscher to call in. Probably about the time the mayor's minute finishes. So let's go ahead and hear from Mat-Su Borough Mayor Edna DeVries.
3: Hi, I'm Edna DeVries, bringing you up to date on the latest assembly meeting. First of all, we did a proclamation for FIRST Robotics. It is a group of high school students from the Valley and Anchorage and other parts of the state that are into robotics. And they have competed in Minneapolis and won prizes there. And on the international, there were teams from Japan and China and other places around the world which they competed against, and still they took awards. So there will be a separate post on some pictures with them and their robotics. So watch for those. You'll be really excited about what some of the young people in our community are doing and making an imprint, not only in our community now, but also in the future. One item on the agenda that did have a number of amendments to was the ordinance to form the BARCS committee. And that is going to be a committee of people around the borough that are concerned with what happened in the tragic news regarding the sled dogs. And there was a question regarding we should have an assembly person on there. I was a little bit strong about it being just public people rather than assembly people. And it was postponed because, as you know, we do not have the investigation reports. The two investigation reports yet have not been given to either the administration or to the assembly or to the public. And so that took some time, but we worked some things out. And as of today, you can go ahead and apply online in boards and applications for submitting your application to be on that committee. And it will go to the clerk's office. They will verify that you meet the minimum requirements, which the minimum requirements is that you are a registered voter in the borough. And then they will forward them to me. I will do some interviews, and then I will make my recommendations to the assembly, and then it'll be up to the assembly to confirm. So there was a assembly person's severance tax where the proposed ordinance was to give everybody that has a residential and they reside in the residential property in the borough a exclusion for the first $75,000. And to make up that a lack of funds, there would be a 1.5% sales tax that would be generated from the businesses in the borough. And that got pulled by another assembly person. And so there, at the present time, there will not be a introduction or setting of public hearing on that. The assembly person that sponsored it may come up again with it, but that's where it sits right now. So our next meeting will be the 2nd of June, and then on the 16th of June, we will have the public hearings on the sales tax, the alcohol, marijuana tax. So it will be a lot going on. And so we will see you later. Bye-bye.
1: And that was the mayor's minute, which goes up on the Mat-Su Borough, the Mat-Su Borough Facebook page, I think, is where that's primarily posted. That was Mat-Su Borough Mayor Edna DeVries posting an update. I believe that was posted yesterday after Tuesday night's Mat-Su Borough Assembly meeting. We did hear a little bit in there about the Barks Committee, which is going to be convened to look into and provide feedback on how animal control issues are addressed. And they are looking for members of the public, I believe, is what she was saying there, and that there will be appointments made to that in order to review some of the animal control policies within the borough. And there is both an internal investigation and an external investigation happening there in the wake of the many dog deaths in Caswell a little bit earlier this year. So I want to take a moment as well, while we're on the topic of more local issues, and discuss something that was a topic of Sioux Valley Voice here a little bit earlier this month, and that is a discussion of the new water well site for the Talkeetna Sewer and Water System. And there is currently a public comment period open through the Department of Natural Resources for that. And I just pulled it up here to make sure I had my dates right here. And that comment period, let's see, I believe that's through the 27th. But I will double check that, and then we'll get a link up when we post the show, so that you can be directed to where to make a public comment on that. And I had heard from Senator Rauscher's office that he was planning to try to call in at 10:45, but I have Gavel Alaska pulled up in a tab on my computer here, and I can see that they are in fact in session right at this very second. So it does not look like Senator Rauscher will be able to call in within the next few minutes. Whether or not he's able to call in before 11 o'clock is unclear. But did want to point out that both he and his office wanted to participate today, but with sort of the unpredictable scheduling of the first day of a special session, it looks like that is probably not going to work out. So I do want to take a moment, and we discussed it a little bit with Representative McCabe, some of the things that passed, that didn't pass, that passed but were vetoed as part of the regular session, which ended yesterday. And so, you know, for those who have followed the Alaska legislature over the years, what often happens at the very end of a session is you have a lot of bills that are varying degrees of being close to the finish line as far as making it through both the House and the Senate. And so you tend to have a lot of negotiations, a lot of last-minute amendments and changes, and a lot of last-minute voting. And it can be really easy to kind of lose track of a lot of what's happening. So I did spend some time this morning when we weren't exactly sure what our guest status was going to be today. I did spend a little bit of time looking into some of these. And there is also still time if you want to join in on the conversation to call 907-733-1200 or email dj@ktna.org. I hadn't put the numbers out there earlier because I didn't know when folks were going to be calling in. So, but let's go ahead and take a look here at some of the things that did pass right toward the end of the session. And some of this reporting, actually the majority of this reporting, is coming from the Alaska Beacon. So one that kind of caught my interest, and this was posted last night, is the state of Alaska. The Alaska legislature has passed a bill that would ban polystyrene, that is styrofoam, food containers. So, you know, when you get takeout, there's a variety of different ways that that food gets packaged. And for a long time, styrofoam was kind of the go-to choice. If this bill is signed by the governor, then the restaurants would no longer be able to use styrofoam in takeout containers. And that would take effect on January 1st of next year. So that did pass both chambers of the legislature and will now go to Governor Dunleavy for his signature or veto. Worth noting that there are three different things that can happen when a bill passes the legislature and goes to the governor's office. The governor can sign it, indicating, you know, his approval. Yeah, let's send that forward. He can veto it, which we have seen a number of times in the last couple of years. Or if the governor chooses to do nothing, then after 30 days, the bill becomes law without the governor's signature. So there is a way that a bill that passes the legislature can become a state law without ever being signed by the governor. And that has, I mean, that's not necessarily an unusual occurrence to see that happening. So that's one bill that passed toward the end of the session. And then let's have a look here. Oh, that's the same bill. One moment. Let's see. There was something about CLEAR, which is... So campaign finance restrictions are another one that saw a lot of discussion. In fact, the last story I saw published about this from the Beacon was at 6:30 this morning by James Brooks. So as part of there used to be fairly strict limitations on how much individuals could contribute to individuals and to parties in the state of Alaska. And those restrictions have effectively been removed at this point. Campaign contributions, while they do have to be reported and tracked from individuals, are largely unchecked at this point. And so the Alaska legislature has somewhat narrowly, actually rather narrowly, the House voted 21-19 to approve a bill that would impose new restrictions on individual contributions to candidates and to political parties. So I'm just going to take a look here at what the Beacon is reporting. So what the bill is HB 16. So if you want to head to the legislature's website, you can look up HB 16 to see exactly what it does. And it basically is in line with a ballot measure that was slated to appear on ballots later this year. What's interesting is that the way state law works, if the legislature passes a bill and it's signed into law that is substantively similar to a ballot measure, then it will preempt that ballot measure. And the reverse is also true. If a ballot measure passes, then there's a kind of a two-year moratorium on the legislature being able to change that effectively. So what HB 16 does would put in new individual limits on campaign donations, $2,000 per donor per candidate in each two-year election cycle. That's slightly different for the governor's race because the governor and lieutenant governor typically run on a ticket together. So since there are two candidates, technically, that would allow for a $4,000 individual donation limit for gubernatorial campaigns. And the limit for donations from one person to a political party would be set at $5,000. And then for groups, donations to candidates are limited to $4,000 per candidate or $8,000 for the governor's race. And then those limits would then be adjusted for inflation every 10 years. So that bill, again, has passed through the legislature. It was a very narrow vote, 21-19 in the state house, and then 12-8 in the state senate. So pretty firmly along caucus lines there. And then that goes to the governor as well. So then, like I said earlier, the governor then has the option to sign that bill, veto that bill, or do nothing. And then after 30 days, it becomes state statute by default. And then once again, if that does become law, it would then supersede the ballot measure that is slated to go on ballots later this year. So that would no longer appear. One other bill of potential interest, and this one actually was from a couple of days ago, but again, kind of in that end of the session rush, is legislature has approved the ban of 7 synthetic food dyes from school meals. There's been a lot of discussion. Their entire countries, many other developed countries, ban a lot of synthetic dyes. There's been increasing discussion around that here in the United States. And now the Alaska legislature, at least as far as school lunches go within the state, has approved a bill that would ban those synthetic dyes. So that's just a bit of a rundown on some of the sort of last couple of days in the legislature and that sort of rush of bills that happened. Also, as I spoke about with Representative McCabe, the budget was approved, and as part of that, there is going to be a $1,000 permanent fund dividend in addition to a $200 energy relief check, which is somewhat similar to what happened a few years ago, where you had a smaller PFD and then a supplemental payment there to account for rising energy costs. So that's kind of where we are now. And then as of today, right now, I believe the Senate is still in session. If I just pop over to that tab, oh, looks like they might have actually gaveled out, but a bit of a pro forma session to open up the special session, as Representative McCabe was describing earlier. So what's different about a special session of the legislature as opposed to their regular session, which ended yesterday, is the scope of a special session has to be very limited. And either the governor can call a special session or the legislature itself can call itself into special session. But they are only allowed to discuss certain bills and certain topics depending on the reason that they called themselves into special session. And this time around, the special session has been called over the issue of LNG, of a gas pipeline, and some of the tax issues that Representative McCabe was describing earlier. So we'll see to what extent or how long the special session ends up lasting. The governor has indicated that he is basically willing to call a special session for as long as it takes for the legislature to make a decision in one direction or another, as far as the taxes on these gas pipeline projects go. So that's kind of where we are right now. That's why the legislature is still in session. They did end their regular session, on time yesterday, and then were immediately called back into a special session that just gaveled in this morning. So that is your government and civic affairs update for May of 2021. I want to thank Representative McCabe for calling in. I want to thank Jerry Dengelwalter, the Talkeetna librarian, for calling in. The schedule got a little bit out of whack as as compared to what we had initially planned, but, well, we got it figured out. And then, as I said, Senator Rauscher was planning to call in, but the Senate schedule got moved around in such a way that that was not possible. So hopefully we'll be able to reconnect with him and get his thoughts on the end of the regular session, as well as the special session that is now underway. I also want to thank Miles Bloomfield for helping me handle the chaos of getting everybody on the line for the show today. And I want to thank all of you for listening. This has been Sioux Valley Voice for Thursday, May 21st, 2026. And we want to remind you all to stay curious, ask questions, and engage in your community. Thanks for listening.

0: Father John Misty. All those tunes and more on the way. I'm Raina Duras. This is World Cafe.
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0: A famous music writer named Ronald Thomas Klontel once dubbed this band the Inventors of Ska, though you're free to disagree. It's madness.
2: Hey, you! Don't watch that! Watch this! This is the heavy, heavy monster sound! The nuttiest sound around! So if you're coming off the street and you're beginning to feel the heat, well, listen, buster, you better start to move your feet to the rockinest, rock-steady beat of madness!

0: Mitski doing a little wallowing there with I'll Change For You. Another artist who loves to cultivate a moody vibe is next on World Cafe.
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and good evening. Thanks for tuning in to KTNA Talkeetna 88.9 FM. I'm Mary here with this edition of Wavelength on this Thursday evening. I'm going to be here from 9 until 11 o'clock. Happy to report that this week, actually, the sun will be up the whole time during my show. So we have gotten to that point. Still a few more weeks of gaining before summer solstice, about a month away. I'm just going to kick it off with some music, give the weather forecast a chance to update, and then come back with a Tucson Valley forecast. Starting it off here with Tears for Fears. Break It Down Again. 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

I'm mad about the

All right, the Fine Young Cannibals there with Blue. Waited for a weather refresh, did not get it, so maybe next hour. This was updated at 3:55 p.m. this evening, so not too bad. I'm sure not a lot's going to change. Just hoping that

Same thing for Broad Pass. And then Friday night, rain showers are likely. Lows around 40, light winds. Saturday, scattered rain showers. Highs around 50, light winds. Saturday night, scattered rain showers. Lows around 40, light winds. Broad Pass, lows around 30. And the extended forecast Sunday is cloudy. Highs in the mid-50s. Woohoo! That's our, like, high point, mid-50s. Sunday night and Monday, Memorial Day, is mostly cloudy, lows around 40. And then chance of rain showers on Monday night, Tuesday, Wednesday, and it looks like Thursday there's also a chance of rain showers. Highs in the mid-50s. At least it's a little warmer down here than up on the hill. All right. We are going to hear from, kind of throwing it back, kind of 80s vibes right now. Going to keep it going. We're going to hear from Oingo Boingo with Not My Slave. And after that, we're going to hear from the Police with Invisible Sun. I think that's what we're experiencing right now is the invisible sun. We know it's out there. So that's what's coming up next. And yeah, enjoy the songs.

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0: All right, yes, we just heard from Joan Jett. And coming up next, what was I going to play? It was we got some Elvis Costello. And this is Waiting, Just Waiting. And this is off of Waiting for the End of the World. Or Let's Just Live. Here we go.

0: All right, we just heard from Clarence Carter. And before that was In Excess with Not Enough Time. 1992 album. Vocals of Michael Hutchence. And we just heard from Clarence Carter, who passed on earlier this month at the ripe age of 90. So the music will live on, just so you know. If you're listening to Wavelength, the music is going to live on. And coming up in just a moment, we're going to hear from T-Rex with The Motivator.
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1: All right. Who did we just listen to? That was Tom Johnston with Where Are You Tonight? Coming up next, we're going to hear from Prince with Let's Go Crazy, and then a Sonny and Cher tune trying to will on the sunshine. All right, here we go. Prince and the Revolution.

All right, Sonny and Cher, everybody. We'll sing in the sunshine. It's going to happen. There will be a time we can sing in the sunshine. Yeah, heard that one at Dudes and Divas. It was a great rendition there. I don't know who sang it best, really. But let's see. Coming up next, we're going to start off this next hour with Ryan Bingham, only here on KTNA Talkeetna 88.9 FM. I'm Mary here with Wavelength. I'm going to be here for another hour playing music until 11 o'clock. All right, Ryan Bingham, everybody, with Where My Wild Things Are.

0: All right, Dwight Yoakam, everybody. And before that, we heard from Margot Price with Wild at Heart. And coming up next, we're going to hear from the artist Forest Sun off the West Coast there. Song title, America, I Love You. After this message about how you can love the earth and support recycling.
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2: Well, you have it all, and you're still not happy. But you're comfortable while you're feeling crappy.

0: All right, we just heard from Mr. Matt Heckler there with No More For To Roam. For that was Brothers Comatose with To Be Young, Dave Rollins' tune, and Forest Sun before that. Coming up next is a new one from Paul Cawthon. This is Speaking in Cursive. It's rather difficult, but it's like a code. All the children think cursive is a code, so if you can speak in cursive, that's another level.
1: Mama lost her mind back in 89. 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

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Riding up north with her best friends, daydreaming about mansions deep in the woodlands. Got a good heart,

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1: All right, we just heard from Seth Walker, and that was for all those up on the mountain right now. Little Big Hill. And coming up next, we're going to hear from Cold War Kids with Hang Me Up to Dry. And after that, I had an idea, which you will get tuned into later.

All right. Van Morrison, Jackie Wilson said, we're going to bring on that sunshine, all the light. For that, we also heard from Led Zeppelin with Fool in the Rain. Get it all out of our system. And then we heard Spoon with Underdog. Prior to that, it was the Cold War Kids with Hang Me Up to Dry. Coming up next, we have time for Eric Clapton and J.J. Cale. Anyway, the wind blows, and then we'll see about that weather forecast again and close you out with a little sunshine daydream. Here we go.

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1: All right, we just heard from J.J. Kale and Eric Clapton there. And I'm going to go ahead and bring you that their weather forecast so we can check that off the list and bring you the closeout tunes before joining the mainstream. Spoiler alert, at 11 o'clock. All right, so here is the weather forecast updated at 9:24 p.m. for the Susitna Valley, primarily for Talkeetna and Trapper Creek, and additional information for the surrounding areas as well. Tonight, numerous rain showers, lows around 40, south winds to 10 miles per hour. Petersville and Tulitna, widespread rain showers. And Broadpass, widespread rain and snow showers, lows around 30. Friday, numerous rain showers, highs around 50 with light winds. Petersville's widespread rain and snow showers. I thought this was just the forecast of the fall, but apparently it's a spring forecast where you have to really think about what kind of precipitation is happening. And Friday night, rain showers are likely, lows around 40, light winds. Willow and Squintna, chance of rain showers. Broadpass, chance of rain and snow showers. Saturday, scattered rain showers, highs around 50 with light winds. Petersville and Tulitna, scattered rain showers. Saturday night, scattered rain showers, lows around 40 with light winds. And the extended forecast, oh man, they took some moisture out of that. That's great with that update. For Talkeetna, this is the extended forecast for Talkeetna. Sunday is cloudy. Sunday night and Monday, mostly cloudy, lows around 40, highs around 60. That's a big change. Monday night, cloudy. Tuesday and Tuesday night, chance of rain showers, highs in the mid-50s, lows 40 to 45. And Wednesday, mostly cloudy. I'm just pretty psyched to hear a little mix-up for that extended forecast, and that means anything could be possible. All right, like I said, I'm here until 11, and at 11, you're going to join the mainstream. Midnight to 2 will be the BBC World Service, 2 to 4, the World Cafe, and 4 to 6, another dose of BBC World Service. And that's what's happening on KTNA. Thank you for tuning in to this edition of Wavelength. I'll be back next Thursday as well. We'll see how much the forecast changes or if we're going to recycle this one. Hopefully we've got some updates. All right, to end this out, we're going to hear from Grateful Dead with Sunshine Daydream. That's what I wish for everybody.
2: Sunshine Daydream. Walk you in the tall trees. Going where the wind goes. Blooming like a red rose. Now come

hailing from Treaty 6, it's the Cree Métis singer Jessa Skye with Touchin' today on the mainstream. She's a rising force in the indigenous pop scene with multiple number ones on the Indigenous Music Countdown. In 2024, she won CBC Searchlight's Honorary Indigenous Artist Award, and she continues to be an advocate for mental health and sobriety. She's a great artist and a great inspiration here on your new favorite show, The Mainstream. I'm Brett Mabee, and as we get into the music, a quick reminder that I love that you're able to spend some time with me. Stick around for the entire hour. Music from Matawa Yuhi, Brother Wallace, Tia Wood, also Joey Noyuk, and this one from Janelle Monáe, Going Out by Request. Now, she's a force to be reckoned with, the founder of the Wonderland Creative Arts Society. She's also an acclaimed actor with many major film roles. She also wrote a cyberpunk short story collection and has 10 Grammy nominations to date. Enjoy Neon Valley Street and don't touch that dial. There's a lot more great listening today on the mainstream.

confusion as a walrus. Yet there's still so much left for us to learn. I get a riot community approaching. Take my hand, Jane.

From the final album that Cooey considers to be a part of the Bernie Worrell years, that's Spiritual Warfare, found on Wooch on the mainstream. Prior to that, it was Yahtzeen's Perfect Combo, a collaboration with Dreamcast Moe, and found on Yahtzeen's sophomore release, the Sub Pop Stand on My Shoulders. And again, by request, it was Janelle Monáe's Neon Valley Street that got us into the set. If you're just now joining, you've missed a little bit, get caught back up at mainstreamradio.net. And don't forget to tell your friends and family that this is a great new show to check out as well, because, well, we like to shake things up around here, taking on the collective challenge of reimagining what a mainstream music scene can look and sound like. 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Say, we like to have a lot of fun here, and I can't wait to hear from you. And there's a chat feature there. You can also email me with questions or comments, feedback. Tell me what you had for dinner last night to brett@mainstreamradio.net. Before we do part ways, some information about some of the great things happening with my friends at Native Voice One. In the meantime, some more of the music that you love and crave here on your new favorite show, Arc de Soleil. Before too long, we're going to kick off this set with Cree and Salish singer-songwriter Tia Wood, who does have a brand new track that was recently featured on CBC Music's Songs You Need to Hear This Week. So I'm going to be getting to that before too long. That's just a teaser. Right now, we're rewinding with her Dirt Road single on the mainstream.

is an interesting phenomenon. A ticking clock, the running sand and hourglass. All these have captured the imagination of men. But time is more. It exists now and then and in the future. Suppose we are in the year 1950. Coexistence in time may be worlds we have never seen. The worlds of the past.

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1: What's the matter? 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Honey, it's all over. 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
0: Where are we?
1: We're still in 1950.
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In addition to Our Living Lands, Reclaimed, Unreserved, the network's latest offering, Blues After Hours. 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Tracks from Brother Wallace before the song was up. We'll also hear one from Venna. In the meantime, we're getting back into this set with Moon Taxi featuring Mahali. You're invited to enjoy Steady Rising. Don't go anywhere. I'll be back with you one last time this hour on the mainstream.

Burn Sticks, Ebb and Flow, from the Maid of Sin release on the mainstream. We also heard some Matawai Yuhi, and it was Moon Taxi in Mahali with Steady Rising, a single that we got into the rotation at the beginning of February. Thank you for spending some of your time with me here today. I can't wait to do it again. And as always, you're welcome to check those listings for the next time you can dial into your new favorite show on the AM/FM frequencies. If you can't wait, there are a lot of ways that you can enjoy this and a whole lot more. 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Before the hour's up, These Sacred Souls, one from Enoch singer Joey Noyuk. Right now, though, it's The Hallucination and Rob Ruha from the band's One More Saturday Night. Enjoy Takarita, and don't go anywhere. There's a lot more music to enjoy here on the mainstream.

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Or did you

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It's not always there, needs some introspection. Then you check the connection.

0: New music from Mike D of the Beastie Boys right there to close out this hour of the cafe. That's called Switch Up. Once more, thanks to the Bel Air Lip Balms for that mini concert at the beginning of this hour, and to World Cafe line producer Will Loftus for his work on that session. Big shout out as well to all the affiliate stations who bring this show to you across the country and the whole World Cafe team. We produce this show at WXPN at the University of Pennsylvania in Philadelphia. I'm Raina Duras. Thanks for listening to World Cafe from NPR.
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0: Look, I'm not one for nostalgia. I don't think it's all that useful. But every now and then, I gotta admit, maybe it would be nice to go back to the 80s for a minute, put on some giant shoulder pads, use a phone that's plugged into the wall, and dance to Duran Duran. Well, that last one you can do this hour. They're even teaming up with an old friend to really take you back in time with that new song called Free to Love. You'll hear that, as well as new music from Jill Scott,

0: and Father John Misty. All those tunes and more on the way. I'm Raina Duras. This is World Cafe. A famous music writer named Ronald Thomas Klontel once dubbed this band the Inventors of Ska, though you're free to disagree. It's madness.
1: Hey, you! Don't watch that! Watch this! This is the heavy, heavy monster sound! The nuttiest sound around! So if you've come in off the street and you're beginning to feel the heat, well, listen, Buster, you better start to move your feet to the rockin'est, rock-steady beat of madness!

my body. The letter of star finds the right route to Edmund Earl of Gloucester. Keep him out of our British power.

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0: 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Today is Friday, May 22nd, 17 minutes before the hour of 8 o'clock. I'm Maureen, your host with local news, weather, Denali echoes, and announcements. Outside the KTNA studio, it's 38 degrees Fahrenheit under cloudy skies. The National Weather Service forecast for the next few days calls for light winds throughout the period, but more specifically today, rain showers likely, highs around 50. Tonight, rain showers are again likely with lows in the mid-30s. Saturday, chance of rain showers, highs around 50. Saturday night, chance of rain showers, lows around 40. And the forecast for Sunday, cloudy, highs in the mid-50s. Again, light winds throughout. Moving over to the Denali climbing forecast, the synopsis indicates southerly winds will continue on the mountain with daily snow showers at the 7,000-foot base camp today, but some breaks in snow and snow showers will be possible on Saturday. Steadiest snow will continue through this morning and gradually diminish through the evening. Southerly winds above 14,000 feet will continue today, but are likely to increase Saturday night into early Sunday when strong winds will be possible at the higher elevations. And in the interest of time, I'm just going to cut through to the outlook Sunday through Tuesday. A weak system to the southwest will bring continuing snow showers to the mountain early next week. Strong east and southeast winds will be possible Sunday at the higher elevations of the mountain, but could weaken Sunday night. Additional showers will be possible moving into next week as another system moves into the area. That concludes the weather. The sunrise happened this morning at 4:44 a.m. We'll set tonight at 11:11 p.m. Our day will be 18 hours, 26 minutes, 37 seconds long. And that's 5 minutes, 6 seconds more than yesterday. Stay tuned. I'll be back with local news and the Denali Report next.
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0: Now for today's news, and this story was written by Alaska Public Media's Eric Stone. The Alaska legislature kicked off a special session Thursday to continue working on tax cuts for the Alaska LNG project. Governor Mike Dunleavy called the special session on Tuesday after lawmakers failed to act on the bill he introduced in late March. Whether lawmakers will be able to find a way forward is unclear. Lawmakers are hesitant to give up billions of dollars in potential property tax revenue for a project they're not confident will lower energy costs or boost the state treasury. Dunleavy says tax relief is essential to the project moving forward. The special session comes a day after lawmakers adjourn their regular session. Lawmakers approved a $1,000 permanent fund dividend and a number of measures aimed at helping Alaskans and their communities deal with high oil prices. Those include a $200 energy relief payment to each PFD-eligible Alaskan, plus millions to help schools, local governments, and low-income families deal with the high cost of energy. Lawmakers also passed a variety of high-priority bills on the last day of the session, including student loan assistance for Alaska teachers, a wide-ranging crime bill, and a measure placing limits on campaign contributions in state elections. And in other news, as more climbers arrive in Talkeetna, hopes for clear weather has become a frequent conversation topic. KTNA's Colleen Love has more in this week's Denali Report.
1: This is the Denali Report for May 22nd, 2026. As of midweek, there were 1,010 climbers registered to climb Denali this season. 216 of those are on the mountain. There are 15 climbers registered to climb Mount Foraker, and 5 mountaineers are on that mountain. The National Park Service Base Camp Patrol flew out of base camp after installing NPS equipment on the Kahiltna Glacier. Brittany Driver is currently manning the Kahiltna Base Camp for the air taxis. For both climbers and pilots, the most talked about topic this spring has been weather. The sun made a couple of brief appearances this week, but precipitation and rain have been the theme this month and have slowed the progress of many. Further up on the West Buttress route, strong winds, precipitation, and cold temperatures have been prevalent. NPS Patrol No. 1, led by Joey McBrayer, has finally made it to the 14,000-foot camp after a long delay at 11,000 feet. Now that they've arrived, they are busy setting up the medical camp. Despite the challenging weather, news of the first summit of the season is being celebrated on Denali. 2 members of a 3-person walk-in expedition reached the top of North America's highest peak last week. There are reports of crevasse hazard near Windy Corner, requiring climbers to reroute into steeper terrain. Word on the upper mountain is that Denali Pass is icy with little snow coverage. The weather forecast for the mountain this weekend is for daily snow showers and gusty winds. You've been listening to the Denali Report. For KTNA, I'm Colleen Love.
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All right, KTNA is closed for Memorial Day on Monday, May 25th. There will be no local news. We hope you enjoy the holiday. The Denali Arts Council and the Talkeetna Chamber of Commerce host Live at 5, an annual summer concert series beginning this Friday, May 17th. 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The concerts feature bands from Alaska and the Lower 48. More information, including the full concert lineup, is available at denaliartscouncil.org. Denali Arts Council's annual Talkeetna Art Festival is this Saturday and Sunday, May 23rd and 24th, at the Sheldon Community Arts Hangar. 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Matsu Borough Libraries will be closed for Memorial Day on Monday, May 25th. That includes Talkeetna, Trapper Creek, Willow, and Big Lake Libraries. The Myron F. H. Ebling Memorial VFW Post and Auxiliary No. 3836 is hosting a Memorial Day service honoring veterans who served in U.S. Armed Forces. Service is on Memorial Day, Monday, May 25th, at 11 a.m. at the Talkeetna Cemetery. Potluck will follow at the VFW Post on Veterans Way immediately after the service. All are welcome. The Talkeetna Elementary PTA hosts Open Gym at the Talkeetna Elementary School's gym on Thursdays from 4:30 to 6 p.m. Open Gym is continuing into the summer with the final day on June 18th. You may email rebecca.hrdy@matsuk12.us for more information. To see all events, including recurring events like those at area libraries, go to the KTNA community calendar. And I'm going to take a quick musical break and be back with some classifieds, thank yous, and birthdays.

All right, we have two classifieds this morning. First, the Talkeetna Public Library has two job openings. 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You may also call the library at 907-861-7645 with any questions. And the Talkeetna Public Library is looking for a beekeeper to help with summer reading program. 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KTNA birthday calendar is a benefit offered to our members. KTNA members who'd like their birthdays or anniversaries announced can send an email to info@ktna.org. No birthdays on the calendar for today, but tomorrow, May 23rd, is the birthday of Melissa Brazeau. Also, start planning ahead, because next week there's a big birthday on the calendar. Tuesday, May 26th, is the birthday of KTNA celebrity DJ Paul Button. 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Today we thank members Paul Bowman and Matt and Caitlin Hiller. We also thank business supporter Anderson Enterprises Alaska. We thank sustaining KTNA members Kathy Ernst and Kyle Beckham. And a huge thank you to KTNA Community Advisory Board member volunteers. 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Up next, Here and Now, followed by Performance Today. 2 hours of Science Friday. Holly will be in at noon to bring you the Patchwork Hour, followed by Informazine. Oh, well, she'll be bringing you the news, followed by Informazine, and then she brings you the Patchwork Hour at 1. All righty. Have a great day. 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
4: I'm Indira Lakshmanan. It's Here and Now. Coming up, Republican Congressman Brian Fitzpatrick opposes President Trump's nearly $2 billion fund to use taxpayer money to compensate those prosecuted during the Biden administration.
5: Well, it's wrong on multiple fronts, morally and legally. You can't just come up with an idea of a fund like this without coming through us. We are the appropriators. That's the way the Constitution is written.
3: Also, a tribe that lives along the banks of the Colorado River granted legal personhood to the troubled waterway.
6: It's our namesake. It has a right to be protected under our law.
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7: 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I'm Ava White. As Americans remember veterans this Memorial Day, some hope their friends and loved ones aren't forgotten, even though they died on U.S. soil years after their service.

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1: From APM, American Public Media, this is Performance Today. I'm Valerie Kaler. This is Ulali singing rattle songs from their album Mok Chi. Composer Jared Impachahachaha Tate remembers the first time he heard this album in 1994.
2: It's phenomenal. It was transformative. It was one of those moments where I was like, well, you know what? Everything I write has got to try to be this good. And I'm like, all right, I can't escape the bar. Their creativity in modernizing our native music is unbeatable. It's incredible and so inspiring. And again, I can't ignore the bar.
1: Jared Tate recently created a new arrangement of rattle songs for the Dover Quartet. We'll hear transformative music transformed again this hour on PT. A couple years ago, violinist Rachel Lee Pride released an album called Fluid Dynamics, inspired by an oceanographer's study of ocean currents and fluid dynamics. Cellist composer Paul Wianco's contribution to that album was Waterworks, inspired by the violence and energy of a whirling red vortex. Wianco said something about the rapid changes, alterations, additions to the constant energy of the vortex speaks to my music well. Here's Waterworks by Paul Wianco, played by violinist Rachel Lee Priday.

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The noonday bells ring out majestically across sun-drenched fields where the peasants work and sing under the glaring heat. You hear the horns with a pealing of bells, with oboe and clarinet providing pastoral piping, and at the end of that long, hot day, the weary peasants still sing. Orchestrally, of course, in this symphonic poem. Sunčana polja, or Sunny Fields, by Blagoje Berca.

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0: 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The temperature outside the studio on 2nd Street in beautiful downtown Talkeetna is reading 46 degrees Fahrenheit under overcast skies, high overcast skies. Coming up next is NPR News, followed by Alaska Statewide News. I'll be back at 10 past noon to bring you the KTNA Midday News, National Weather Service forecast, announcements, classifieds, and Denali Echoes. Live from NPR News in Washington, I'm Janine Herbst. Tulsi Gabbard is resigning as President Trump's Director of National Intelligence. NPR's Franco Ordonez reports she says she's leaving to support her husband, who's battling a rare form of bone cancer.
1: In a letter to President Trump, Gabbard thanked the president for the opportunity to lead the office of the Director of National Intelligence, but she said she needed to be there for her husband. She wrote, "I cannot in good conscience ask him to face this fight alone while I continue in his demanding and time-consuming position." Gabbard is the latest in a series of cabinet officials to leave the Trump administration. Other departures include Homeland Security Secretary Kristi Noem and Attorney General Pam Bondi. Trump commended Gabbard for doing a, quote, incredible job and said he will miss her. He added that Principal Deputy Director of National Intelligence, Aaron Lucas, will serve as Acting Director of National Intelligence. Franco Ordonez, NPR News, The White House.
2: NATO foreign ministers gathered in Sweden amid conflicting announcements from Washington about the U.S. troop presence in Europe. Terry Schultz reports Secretary of State Marco Rubio says European governments should not be surprised by coming cuts.
3: As Secretary of State Rubio flew to Sweden to meet his 32 NATO counterparts, President Trump issued a message on Truth Social, canceling an earlier announcement that some 4,000 U.S. troops would not be deployed as planned on a rotation to Poland. Instead, Trump said 5,000 would be sent to Poland. While the reversal was welcomed by Rubio's European counterparts, he warned them reductions are in fact coming.
4: That work was already ongoing, and it's been done in coordination with our allies. I'm not saying they're going to be thrilled about it, but they certainly are aware of it.
3: Rubio said he could not share details of what capabilities or forces the U.S. would cut in Europe, as that's handled by the Pentagon. For NPR News, I'm Terry Schultz in Helsingborg.
2: Around 39 million Americans are expected to be driving this weekend, according to AAA. This as gas prices have risen about 35% since the war in Iran began. And here, Stephen Basaha has some tips for drivers on saving money.
5: 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The faster you go above 55 miles per hour, the less fuel efficient your car becomes. Gentle acceleration and braking also helps. 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Underinflated wheels will hurt your fuel efficiency. 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Less weight in the car means less spending. The cooler gets a pass, though, if you're packing road snacks and sandwiches. And for all, saving gas isn't much help if you're spending more refueling your stomach. Stephen Masaha, NPR News.
2: Wall Street higher by the closing bell, the Dow up 294 points. You're listening to NPR News. Officials in northeastern Congo have banned funeral wakes and other gatherings of more than 50 people as the country deals with an Ebola outbreak that's quickly spreading. The World Health Organization says the virus poses a very high risk for Congo, with 82 cases and 7 deaths confirmed there. Supplies are being rushed to the area, and the UN says it's releasing $60 million to help. Later today, SpaceX will try again to launch its giant Starship rocket. As NPR's Jeff Brumfield reports, the flight comes as the space launch firm is preparing to become a publicly traded company.
6: SpaceX tried to send Starship to space yesterday, but with just seconds to go, a problem with the launch pad forced them to abort.
7: We are going to be standing down from a launch.
6: They're trying again tonight. Earlier this week, SpaceX announced plans for an initial public offering. Filings showed just how important Starship is to the future of the business. SpaceX wants to use it to go to the moon, build AI data centers in space, and more. So far, Starship tests have had a roughly 50-50 success rate. Analysts say if this next test flight fails, it will likely hurt the company's valuation. Jeff Brumfield, NPR News.
2: Consumer sentiment hit a new record low this month as surging gas prices from the U.S.-Israeli war in Iran hit consumers' wallets. The University of Michigan Consumer Sentiment Index fell 5 points from the month before, and it also showed that personal finances dropped 13% in May. I'm Janine Herbst, and you're listening to NPR News from Washington.
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9: This is statewide news from Alaska Public Media. I'm Ava White. A U.S. Forest Service plan to revamp the Mendenhall Glacier Visitor Center to accommodate more tourists will remain in place with some additional paperwork. A federal court decided this month not to scrap the improvement project after ruling last year that the agency's planning process violated the law. KTOO's Alex Solomon has more.
10: The Forest Service's plan is to expand facilities around Mendenhall Glacier, Juneau's top tourist attraction. It includes building a new welcome center and 5 new cabins, improving the existing visitor center, paving more parking lots, and expanding trails. Catherine Miller, a longtime Juneau resident who lives nearby, sued the Forest Service in 2024 for focusing solely on facilitating more tourism during the planning process, without considering restricting the number of visitors. In its September ruling, the U.S. District Court for Alaska agreed with Miller that the agency's narrow focus violated the National Environmental Policy Act. The Forest Service's main error was that it said improvements are needed to accommodate an estimated 2% increase in visitors per year. All of the agency's options for the plan were designed to serve that purpose. Although the court agreed with Miller's assertion, it denied her request to throw out the plan. To fix the error, the court ordered the Forest Service to clarify the purpose of the project and consider a range of visitor growth projections, edits, essentially. In its order, the court agreed with the Forest Service that there's a serious possibility it would reach the same decision on the improvement plan. That's because the Mendenhall Glacier Visitor Center, which sees an estimated 700,000 visitors annually, is already overcrowded, so facilities would need improvements even without more tourists. The annual capacity at the visitor center is a little more than 500,000 people. The improvement plan, as originally written, would have raised it to nearly 1 million people, with more than 80% allocated to commercial use. But the court ordered the agency to hold off on increasing the visitor capacity until it has remedied the legal issue. The Forest Service has secured $25 million for the project. In court files, the agency said it's already spent about $3 million on architecture and engineering. The agency is required to file a status update with the court in November. The Forest Service, U.S. Department of Justice, and Catherine Miller did not respond to requests for comment. In Juneau, I'm Alex Solomon.
9: In its final days, the Alaska legislature passed a ban on styrofoam use in restaurants. The Alaska Beacon reports that House Bill 25 prohibits food establishments from using containers made of styrofoam and similar plastic foam materials starting on January 1st, and now heads to Governor Mike Dunleavy to sign or veto. Some communities in Alaska already have styrofoam bans in place, including Bethel, Cordova, and Seward. This is Alaska Public Media.
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0: It's 10 minutes past noon. I'm Holly Stinson, here to bring you the KTNA Midday News, local weather forecast, announcements, classifieds, and Denali Echoes. The sun rose this fine morning at 4:44 a.m. Oh, I love this. And will set at 11:11 p.m. from 4:44 to 11:11. And that gives us 18 hours and over 26 minutes of day length, a gain of just over 5 minutes from yesterday. From the National Weather Service, the forecast for the Susitna Valley, it's the primary forecast for Talkeetna and Trapper Creek, with additional information included for Petersville, Willow, Chulitna, Broadpass, and Squetna, issued at 4:15 this Friday morning, May 22nd. Well, I hate to tell you, but rain showers are likely today with highs around 50, and Petersville rain showers with snow showers likely, a chance of rain showers in Willow, and there's a chance of rain and snow showers in Chulitna and Broad Pass, highs around 40 farther north, rain showers out in Squetna. Tonight, rain showers are likely, and lows in the mid-30s. Willow, Chulitna, and Squetna, chance of rain showers. Broad Pass, chance of rain and snow showers. On Saturday, there's a chance of rain showers with highs around 50. Rain and snow showers for Petersville and Chulitna. Chance of rain showers Saturday night, lows around 40. Cloudy Sunday, highs in the mid-50s. And a chance of rain showers in Chulitna Sunday, and rain and snow showers, a chance of them up in Broad Pass. The extended forecast for Talkeetna is looking like mostly cloudy skies Sunday night, lows around 40. Partly sunny on Memorial Day with highs around 60. Cloudy Monday night, lows mid-40s, and a chance of rain showers Tuesday and Tuesday night. Highs in the mid-50s, lows 40 to 45. Throughout the rest of the week, Wednesday, mostly cloudy, highs mid-50s, chance of rain showers Wednesday night, lows around 40. Mostly cloudy Thursday, highs mid-50s. It's 46 and a half degrees and rising, and this is the same forecast, it seems, that I've given for this is the fourth Friday in May in a row. It's getting old, but the news is next.
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0: Here's today's local news. This story was written by Alaska Public Media's Eric Stone. The Alaska Legislature kicked off a special session Thursday to continue working on tax cuts for the Alaska LNG project. Governor Mike Dunleavy called the special session on Tuesday after lawmakers failed to act on the bill he introduced in late March. Whether lawmakers will be able to find a way forward is unclear. Lawmakers are hesitant to give up billions of dollars in potential property tax revenue for a project that they're not confident will lower energy costs or boost the state treasury. Dunleavy says tax relief is essential to the project moving forward. The special session comes a day after lawmakers adjourned their regular session. Lawmakers approved a $1,000 permanent fund dividend and a number of measures aimed at helping Alaskans and their communities deal with high oil prices. Those include a $200 energy relief payment to each PFD-eligible Alaskan, plus millions to help schools, local governments, and low-income families deal with the high cost of energy. Lawmakers also passed a variety of high-priority bills on the last day of the session, including student loan assistance for Alaska teachers, a wide-ranging crime bill, and a measure placing limits on campaign contributions in state elections. As more climbers arrive in Talkeetna, hopes for clear weather has become a frequent conversation topic. KTNA's Colleen Love has more in this week's Denali Report.
1: This is the Denali Report for May 22, 2026. As of midweek, there were 1,010 climbers registered to climb Denali this season. 216 of those are on the mountain. There are 15 climbers registered to climb Mount Foraker, and 5 mountaineers are on that mountain. The National Park Service Base Camp Patrol flew out of base camp after installing NPS equipment on the Kahiltna Glacier. Brittany Driver is currently manning the Kahiltna base camp for the air taxis. For both climbers and pilots, the most talked about topic this spring has been weather. The sun made a couple of brief appearances this week, but precipitation and rain have been the theme this month and have slowed the progress of many. Further up on the West Buttress route, strong winds, precipitation, and cold temperatures have been prevalent. NPS Patrol No. 1, led by Joey McBrayer, has finally made it to the 14,000-foot camp after a long delay at 11,000 feet. Now that they've arrived, they are busy setting up the medical camp. Despite the challenging weather, news of the first summit of the season is being celebrated on Denali. Two members of a 3-person walk-in expedition reached the top of North America's highest peak last week. There are reports of crevasse hazard near Windy Corner, requiring climbers to reroute into steeper terrain. Word on the upper mountain is that Denali Pass is icy with little snow coverage. The weather forecast for the mountain this weekend is for daily snow showers and gusty winds. You've been listening to the Denali Report. For KTNA, I'm Colleen Love.
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0: 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I'll be back in a moment with announcements.
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Last year, we had a series on gardening called The Dirt. 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KTNA is closed for Memorial Day on Monday, May 25th. There will be no local news. We hope you enjoy the holiday. The Denali Arts Council and the Talkeetna Chamber of Commerce host Live at 5, an annual summer concert series beginning today, May 22nd. 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Each day, starting at noon, there will be live music on two stages, aerial performances, and art vendors with demos and workshops. 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Talkeetna Elementary PTA hosts pickup basketball for teens and adults, 6th grade and up, at Talkeetna Elementary School's gym on Sundays from 6 to 8 p.m. There is no basketball this weekend due to Memorial Day. For more information, including fees, visit their Facebook page. You may email rebecca.herdy@matsuk12.us with any questions. And Matsu Borough Libraries will be closed for Memorial Day on Monday, May 25th, including Talkeetna, Trapper Creek, Willow, and Big Lake. The Myron F. Ace Ebeling Memorial VFW Post and Auxiliary 3836 is hosting a Memorial Day service honoring veterans who served in U.S. Armed Forces. The service is on Memorial Day, Monday, May 25th, at 11 a.m. at the Talkeetna Cemetery. A potluck will follow at the VFW Post on Veterans Way immediately after the service. All are welcome. Talkeetna Elementary PTA hosts Toddler Gym Time at Talkeetna Elementary School's gym on Mondays from 4:30 to 5:30 p.m.

than the usual story time slot. For more information, call 861-7645. And that's it for the announcements. I'll be back in a minute with Denali Echoes.

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Messages can be left on voicemail in the on-air studio at 733-1200. Echoes are listed on ktna.org and air for a couple days during our local news and announcements, weekdays at 7:50 a.m., 12:25 and 6:25 p.m., and Sundays at 6:25 p.m. But no echoes today, so let's go back over to the classifieds. The Talkeetna Public Library has two job openings. You can find more information and apply at matsugov.us. You may call the library at 861-7645 with any questions. The Talkeetna Public Library is looking for a beekeeper to help with a summer reading program. Please call or text 223-3198 for more information. And now let's take a look at the KTNA birthday calendar. This is a benefit that's offered to our members. Today, nobody's on the calendar. Tomorrow, wish a happy birthday to Melissa Brizzo. And nobody over the holiday weekend. Then let's also look at sending out a big thanks to KTNA supporters, such as our members, Paul Sangle and Will Elliott. Thank you. Businesses and nonprofits. Today, we thank the Talkeetna Historical Society. And we're going to thank some of our sustaining members as well, Daryl Miller and Judy Alderson and Willie Pretty. Thanks to all of you. And don't forget our volunteers that power the station, like Becky Hurdy. Thank you, Becky, for all you do. I'm Holly Stinson, and this has been the KTNA Midday News. Coming up next at 12:30, you can hear the Alaska Fisheries Report, then some segments of Informazine, and at 1 o'clock, I'll be in the hot seat to bring you the Patchwork Hour, as usual, on Fridays. At 2 o'clock, it's World Cafe, Fresh Air at 3 o'clock, All Things Considered from 4 to 6. Miles Bloomfield comes in for the KTNA Evening News at 6, followed by Alaska News Nightly at 6:30, Freakonomics Radio at 7, The Rhythm Connection with Robert Ambrose from 8 to 10, and then it's an hour of World Cafe, and from 11 to midnight, the mainstream takes us up to the BBC World Service at midnight. It's about 47 degrees Fahrenheit outside. The clouds are lifting somewhat. They're turning a little whiter and less gray, at least looking out the fishbowl window onto 2nd Street. And I actually see a little sucker hole of blue up there in the sky. Perhaps it will lighten up and be wonderful for the Live at 5 kickoff, 5 o'clock today over in the Village Park. And thanks for listening to KTNA Talkeetna. Have a wonderful Friday afternoon.

0: From KMXT in Kodiak, it's the Alaska Fisheries Report. I'm Terry Haynes.
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0: Hatcheries in Alaska are usually in the business of providing stable fish harvests for commercial, sport, and subsistence fishers alike. But a hatchery in Kodiak is about to embark on a new adventure, the rehabilitation of a declining Chinook salmon run on the southwest side of the island. KMXT's Catherine Irving reports.
3: At the turn of the century, the Karlik River, which runs by the village of Karlik, was booming with king salmon, which are also called Chinook, and people traveled from all over the world to catch them. Tyler Pollum is a Kodiak area sport fish biologist with the Alaska Department of Fish and Game.
4: A lot of folks still remember they call it the Mighty Karlik River in the early 2000s. It was so popular that there was a limited use during the king salmon season. You had to get a permit to go down there.
3: The population has since tanked, and catch-and-keep sport fishing for kings has been closed on the river since 2007. Subsistence fishing for kings was banned the year after. But the Karlik's luck might soon change. A project that will use Kodiak hatcheries to rehabilitate the Karlik River Chinook salmon run has officially gotten a green light after almost 10 years of planning. It will be the first project of its kind in the state. Fish and Game Commissioner Doug Vincent Lang sent an official approval letter to the Kodiak Regional Aquaculture Association, which operates both Kodiak hatcheries, earlier this month. Chinook salmon across the state are struggling, and the Karlik Kings are no exception. The run has not consistently met its escapement goal for the last two decades. Last year, only 93 Chinook returned to the river. The year before, it was just 76. Kyle Wolver is the research manager with the Kodiak Regional Aquaculture Association. He says the low number of Karlik Kings is the reason the river is the guinea pig for this project.
5: It's time to do something. And with the such small returns that we're seeing on the river, we need to make it an immediate, because they may not be there next year at all.
3: The Aquaculture Association's plan is to collect eggs from the returning Karlik Chinook and bring the eggs back to Pillar Creek Hatchery, which is closer to town. They'll raise them there until they are smolt before returning them back to the river and repeat the process over the next few years. Wolver says the plan differs from regular hatchery operations in two big ways. One, they plan to spawn the Karlik salmon in the wild and release only the offspring of those wild-spawned fish. Two, they're doing it for the sake of rehabilitating the wild king run rather than to boost fish harvest. Scientists are pretty sure that the Karlik King's decline has to do with the warming river. Chinook salmon usually return 5 years after they're born. Pollum says the conditions in the river were unusually hot and dry about 5 years before the last bad runs, which made it harder for salmon to spawn and fry to survive. But he says the salmon returning this year were born in a cooler and wetter summer.
4: While we don't expect to have a lot of king salmon, the hope is that we have something significantly more than 76 or 93. There's a short window because the returns from these low returns these last several years will be coming back.
3: The project isn't going to be without its challenges. The Karlik's remote location makes it difficult to get equipment out there, and chartering flights to the river is expensive. And Wolver says they don't know how the river might change in the next few years, but he's hopeful that their project will work.
5: We don't want to take a dismal approach. We're doing this for a reason. If we didn't believe it would work, we wouldn't be doing it.
3: Wolver hopes that the project could have broader impacts, too. Other Chinook populations, like those in the Yukon and Kuskokwim rivers, are facing different threats than the Karlik run. But if the hatchery's gambit is successful, Wolver says it could help create a model for Chinook populations across Alaska. Pollum says sport fishers shouldn't bank on fishing the Karlik anytime soon, but with luck, he says fishermen could one day get another chance at catching a Karlik king. Reporting in Kodiak, I'm Catherine Irving.
2: Support for the Alaska Fisheries Report is provided by the Stosh and Claudia Anderson Fund. In recognition of the fishing industry, which provides more than 50,000 Alaskan jobs from a renewable source.
0: A Canadian mining company wants to reopen a gold mine in British Columbia upstream from the Taku River, Southeast Alaska's most productive salmon stream. As KTOO's Alex Solomon reports, some Alaskans are concerned about the potential for pollution, but the mining company says there will be safeguards in place.
6: Canagold Resources, the company proposing to open the new Polaris gold mine on the Tulsiqua River in British Columbia, says it's taking steps to protect the environment. The Tulsiqua is a tributary of the Taku River in Alaska, which is known as the most productive salmon stream in Southeast. All five Pacific salmon species spawn in the river, including the largest Chinook run in the region. And although there hasn't been a concerted effort to study whether mining has affected Taku River salmon, some are concerned it could. Chris Farness is the Senior Vice President of Sustainability and Permitting at Canagold. He says the company plans to operate in ways that avoid harming the watershed and the fish in it. For instance, he said Canagold originally planned to use cyanide to separate gold on site.
7: But, you know, in consideration of the fisheries values and water quality values and things like that, we decided against that.
6: Instead, Farness says they'll use another method to concentrate gold that involves less chemical processing. To rebuild the site, which was formerly called the Polaris Taku Mine, Canagold expects to dig out and move the old tailings near Whitewater Creek, a salmon spawning ground connected to the Tulsiqua River. The excavation must be done carefully to avoid mobilizing pollutants or disturbing the creek.
7: Protecting Whitewater Creek, that's definitely, you know, that's what's going to make our mine very unique, is having a salmon-bearing stream right in the middle of the mine site.
6: Fish in Whitewater Creek have likely been exposed to contaminants from past mining activities. Dolly Varden collected in Whitewater Creek in 2018 and 2019 had greater concentrations of arsenic, cadmium, lead, and mercury than fish sampled downstream in the Tulsiqua River. That's according to data compiled in 2021 as part of a joint sampling program between Alaska and British Columbia. Farness says citizens from the Taku River Tlingit First Nation will monitor the environmental status of the operation. In 2023, Canagold signed an agreement that the mine won't move forward without the consent of the First Nation. At a recent House State Affairs Committee hearing on transboundary mining, some Alaskans voiced concerns over a lack of engagement with people on the U.S. side of the border and fears that potential pollution could affect salmon. Paulette Moreno is vice president of Tlingit and Haida. She said the state of Alaska must work with tribes to monitor and restore transboundary rivers.
8: Anything less is not under control. It is a failure to act in the face of known risk to some of the most productive salmon rivers in the world and the indigenous communities that depend on them.
6: Many concerns stem from decades of inaction on the Tulsiqua Chief Mine. That mine was abandoned in 1957 and has been visibly polluting the watershed on the Canada side of the border since. That's just across the river from the new Polaris site. Doug Vincent Lang is the commissioner of the Alaska Department of Fish and Game and participates in biannual transboundary watershed meetings with officials in British Columbia. He says that mining pollution on the Tulsiqua River hasn't reached Alaska.
9: We've never found violations of water quality on our side of the border from DEC's water quality sampling, and we've never seen contamination in fish on our side of the border. But one of the questions we always get asked is, what is the baseline?
6: Patrick Moran is a biologist who manages the Alaska Transboundary Rivers Monitoring Program at the U.S. Geological Survey. He says more work still needs to be done to distinguish sources of metal contamination, since the watershed is known to have some naturally occurring metals.
10: The question everybody really wants to know is what contributions are coming from the mine and what contributions are just coming from naturally elevated background.
6: He says metals generally don't break down in the environment. Instead, they accumulate. According to data collected in 2018 as part of the joint sampling program, Taku River sediments tested in Alaska exceeded NOAA guidelines for arsenic, copper, and nickel. Although salmon don't spend their whole lives in the river, Moran says they're there at a sensitive time in their life cycle.
10: Juvenile fish rearing in the rivers are still very vulnerable, and it is something that we ought to be paying attention to.
6: But there hasn't been a concerted effort to study the effect of mining on Pacific salmon in the Taku River specifically. In Juneau, I'm Alex Solomon.
11: The Alaska Fisheries Report is brought to you in part by the Alaska Marine Safety Education Association, providing U.S. Coast Guard accepted hands-on safety training for all of Alaska's fishermen and their families. 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
0: The salmon runs on the Karluk and Iyakuluk rivers on the southwest side of Kodiak Island have faced strict restrictions over the past few years, and this year is no different. Subsistence fishing for Chinook in the Karluk River is closed all year, while sport fishing for kings on the Iyakuluk and Karluk rivers is closed until July 25th. As reported by KMXT's Catherine Irving, the Alaska Department of Fish and Game announced these closures earlier this year, citing the need to, quote, protect returning king salmon and ensure future fishing opportunities, close quote. The department has also closed the entire west side of the island to Chinook sport fishing again from May 1st to June 30th to protect the returning Karluk Chinook, which numbered less than 100 fish in both 2024 and 2025. Both Karluk and Iyakuluk Chinook have seen record low returns over the past years. Meanwhile, the Karluk sockeye have also failed to meet their escapement goals since 2024. According to this year's forecast from the department, the Karluk sockeye run will likely fail to meet its goal of 200,000 fish again this year. For commercial fishing, the department said in an announcement earlier this month that the Northwest Kodiak District and the inner and outer Karluk sections of the Southwest Kodiak District are expected to be closed from June 1st to July 5th. According to the release, the inner and outer Iyakuluk sections will likely be closed until July 15th to allow for Chinook to return. If the sockeye run exceeds the upper end of its escapement goal, the release states that the outer Iyakuluk section could be opened early. Last year, fisheries near the Iyakuluk River were initially slated to be closed from June 1st to July 15th, but the outer section opened to sockeye salmon fishing from July 6th through 10th because the sockeye run exceeded its escapement goal. This year's harvest forecast predicts that the Iyakuluk sockeye run should be very strong, with over 1 million fish returning to the river. According to a February advisory announcement from the department, Chinook salmon bag limits continue to be limited to one for sport fishing throughout the Gulf of Alaska salt waters until September 15th. The department cited failing returns and also the low Chinook forecasts for this year as reasons for the limit. No exact dates for Kodiak's first commercial salmon fishing openers of the summer have been announced yet, but the first openings typically occur sometime in early June.

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0: microplastics. I'm Randy Simon, and this is Earthwise, a look at our changing environment. The moringa tree is a short-lived, fast-growing, drought-resistant tree native to northern India. Its seeds and fruit are valued for their flavor and nutritional value, and the tree is known as the miracle tree for its use in traditional medicine. Moringa trees have been used to purify water for millennia. The seeds contain cationic proteins that neutralize charged impurities in water, causing clumping and sedimentation in water. Powdered seeds are mixed with water, and over a few hours, sediments will sink and the clear water can be siphoned off the top. New research by Brazilian and UK scientists have found that extracts from moringa seeds are just as effective at removing microplastics from drinking water. A 2024 study found microplastics in 83% of tap water tested around the world. The tiny bits of plastic make their way into our bodies, including our brains, reproductive organs, and cardiovascular systems. How this impacts human health is still undetermined. There are chemicals that cause similar clumping behavior, such as aluminum sulfate, or alum, but moringa seeds are even better at it, as well as being renewable, biodegradable, and have fewer toxicity concerns. Alum can be toxic at high levels. Using a natural product to replace an aluminum-based filtration system may offer a cheaper and sustainable solution to the removal of microplastics. There are limitations, however. It would require a very large quantity of seeds to supply a large urban treatment plant that can handle high water flows. Nevertheless, identifying solutions for the microplastics problem is very valuable. 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
1: Soundbeat is produced at the Belfer Audio Archive, Syracuse University Library. I'm Brett Barry.
3: Here's today's edition of Health in a Heartbeat. Turning to chatbots for emotional support is becoming more commonplace. But new research suggests that artificial intelligence counselors could provide more emotional distress than clarity, all while violating the ethical standards mental health professionals abide by in training and practice. An experiment from Brown University gathered 7 peer counselors trained in cognitive behavioral therapy to undergo a counseling session. Their therapist, an AI model prompted to generate responses in alignment with therapeutic techniques. The counselors used real conversations from human sessions to receive cell therapy from large language models, including ChatGPT, Claude, and Llama. Afterwards, licensed clinical psychologists analyzed these transcripts and noted the chatbot's responses for ethical violations, identifying multiple categories of breach. First to raise professional eyebrows was deceptive empathy, where the AI used language such as I see you and I understand to convey emotional understanding for experiences a machine cannot relate to. A second red flag appeared in the chat box, lack of safety and crisis management, where the models failed to steer users to professional help for crises involving suicidal thoughts. Instead, They reinforced harmful mindsets. While human therapists are certainly not immune to making mistakes, researchers emphasize the importance of oversight in human practitioner errors. Professional boards are in place to report any instances of malpractice, but no such supervision exists for AI models yet. That said, experts say seeking help from a licensed professional over an AI chatbot is the safest choice for mental health support. This edition of Health in a Heartbeat is brought to you by University of Florida Health and by WUFTFM. For more information or to subscribe to our weekly e-newsletter, please visit our website, heartbeatradio.org.
4: This is Bird Note. 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
5: Birders who are Black, visibly disabled, and queer are going to face challenges while birding that cisgender, able-bodied white people do not. And our goal is to reduce these obstacles.
4: Along with co-author Sydney Golden Anderson, Molly wrote a book titled Birding for a Better World that welcomes newcomers to birding and offers ways to make events more inclusive and accessible.
5: We hope that this book encourages organizers to consider what needs they might not already be meeting and find ways to accommodate them. Throughout the book, you'll see a lot of suggestions from other birding organizations and ways that organizers can look to their own members and other groups in their community.
4: The book also debunks some myths that can scare people away from birding, Sydney says.
6: Birding does not necessarily mean bird walk. In fact, you don't have to walk at all while birding. Birding is for all people of all ages and abilities. You don't have to have fancy equipment to begin birding. And yes, you're a birder, even if you're a beginner.
4: What's more, Sydney says that birding can help improve our world.
6: Birding with mindfulness can be a profoundly healing practice that can help one redevelop a sense of interconnectivity with nature. How to just be there and coexist and do so in a way that's sustainable and gentle and careful and reciprocal.
4: Learn more about the book on our website, birdnote.org. I'm Jonice Franklin.
7: From the Switch Energy Alliance, this is Earth Date. During World War II, an American pilot flying over the Canadian Arctic saw something extraordinary. A midnight blue lake, 2 miles across, shaped in a perfect circle. The Allies kept it a secret, using the lake as a navigation landmark during the war. But in 1950, photos hit the media and the lake became a sensation, because it shouldn't exist. There were no rivers leading into it, and none leading out. There was not enough liquid groundwater in this frozen landscape to fill it. It was as if the lake had been dropped from the sky. And in fact, it had. Scientists soon determined it was formed by a huge meteorite. Its trajectory would have been straight down, striking Earth at 30,000 miles an hour, with a force of 8,000 Hiroshima bombs. It bored a hole more than 800 feet deep and pushed up 500-foot-high ridges around it, isolating it. Of course, the natives had known of the crater for centuries, calling it the Crystal Eye of Nunavik, because it contains some of the clearest surface water on Earth. Research confirmed that the water came from melting ice age glaciers and is only recharged by melting snow and ice. With no rivers to bring in sediment, the soils on the lake bottom contain mostly dust, pollen, and diatoms from millennia ago, preserved in the frigid water. In this way, the Crystal Eye literally lets scientists see into the distant past. I'm Scott Tinker.
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9: AI was front and center at I.O. this week. That's Google's annual developer conference. The company announced a new AI video generator, new smart glasses called Intelligent Eyewear, not Google Glass. It also said more than 900 million people now use its AI assistant, Gemini. And the company is making updates to its iconic search bar. Now, when searching in AI mode, the bar will expand as you ask a question. It'll also provide suggestions about what you might want to ask. Google says this is the biggest change to its search box since it debuted over 25 years ago. I talked with Anita Ramaswamy, a columnist at The Information, about how this could change how people experience the internet.
11: I think it's absolutely massive. I mean, just to put some numbers and put this in perspective for you, you know, we said 900 million, that's how many week or monthly users Gemini has. Google search itself has about 3 billion. So there's still a lot of people who are using Google and going to Google search that are not actively seeking out the Gemini AI product. And I think this really changes that and flips it on its head.
9: It means you're automatically there. Yeah, one thing that struck me with this is that Google really wants us to put a lot of trust in this technology. You know, this kind of search encourages you to engage with the AI first before really looking under the hood to see the sources. How do you think this could affect how we all engage with information?
11: I think that it's could be a bit of a slippery slope. I think that the education and the awareness of, you know, things like citing sources needs to remain really high. I think, you know, we all in school, I think a lot of us learned like, okay, don't trust the Wikipedia sources just blindly. Always make sure to scroll down and check and look at the actual link. And I hope that a similar user behavior proliferates as AI becomes a bigger part of the search experience. But there's no way to tell. And then I think the other part that is a little more concerning is the introduction of agentic products. So there are some agents that were discussed in search that I think, you know, you use them and you interact with them in a fundamentally different way.
9: Right. So Google talked a lot about these agents that could be doing searches in the background for you 24/7. Like if you're looking for a house, it could surface real estate listings and ping you if something, you know, notable comes up. How commonplace do you think that these agents could become?
11: I think they will actually become pretty widely used. Honestly, I think things like monitoring for house listings is a really practical use case. I think same thing with things like tracking stock prices. You know, a lot of times investors will just go to Google Finance or Google search homepage and look at their stocks. And I just think it's interesting that, you know, the really simple, clean Google search bar that we're used to seeing over the last 25 years is now going to have all these additional buttons and features. And I wonder if that'll make it cluttered or harder to use.
9: That's Anita Ramaswamy at The Information. This conversation was part of our Tech Week in Review segment. You can find it on our website, marketplace.org/techbites. Daniel Shin produced this episode. Jesus Alvarado also produces our show. Gary O'Keefe is our engineer. Daisy Palacios is the supervising producer. Nancy Fargali is the executive producer. I'm Stephanie Hughes, and that's Marketplace Tech. This is APM.

0: Well, good afternoon, KTNA listeners. You are listening to KTNA 88.9 FM Talkeetna, or perhaps you are streaming online at ktna.org using the app or that's available on Apple or Android or one of the other streaming services to hear me. Welcome to all of you hearing my voice, and I am Holly Stinson. It's Friday, so it's time for the Patchwork Hour on KTNA as the train goes by and blows its horn, but the windows are shut, so hopefully it won't be too loud for you. And the National Weather Service forecast for the Susitna Valley. First, I must say that I described at 12:30 lightning clouds and a little sucker hole of blue. And I hate to tell you, but looking out the fishbowl window right now, the clouds are grayer than they were, and there is no blue that I can see out the window here at the studio. But the National Weather Service, this was issued by them this morning about 4:15, Friday, May 22nd, 2026. And it is for the Susitna Valley, primary forecast for Talkeetna and Trapper Creek, with additional information included for folks down in Willow, out in Petersville and Squintna, and up north in Chulitna and Broad Pass. And it is so similar to every Friday so far in May. This is the fourth Friday in May. I've got one more Friday in May, and I dearly hope it changes by then. But today, they're saying rain showers are likely. Highs around 50. And rain showers with snow showers likely in Petersville. Willow has a chance of rain showers. And Chulitna has rain and snow showers, a chance. Broad Pass, snow and rain showers. Highs around 40. And Squintna, rain showers. Tonight, rain showers are likely. Lows in the mid-30s. Willow, Chulitna, and Squintna, chance of rain showers. Chance of rain and snow showers for Broad Pass. On Saturday, a chance of rain showers, highs around 50. Chance of rain and snow showers for Petersville and Chulitna. And then on Saturday night, we still have a chance of rain showers, lows around 40. Cloudy on Sunday with highs mid-50s. If you're in Chulitna or Broad Pass, you have a chance of rain, and Broad Pass even possibly snow showers with highs in the mid-40s. The extended forecast for Talkeetna, mostly cloudy Sunday night. So for Sunday and Sunday night, they're not talking about rain for Talkeetna. And then lows around 40, and on Memorial Day, they actually have the words partly sunny. Now, they said last Friday that Saturday would be partly sunny, and it was for about 3 hours, and then it rained the rest of the day. So it was partly sunny. Highs around 60 on this Memorial Day. Cloudy Monday night, lows mid-40s. Chance of rain showers Tuesday and Tuesday night, highs mid-50s. Lows 40 to 45. And Wednesday, mostly cloudy, highs in the mid-50s. Chance of rain showers with lows back around 40 by Wednesday night. Well, we get one that maybe is 45. And then Thursday, mostly cloudy, highs in the mid-50s. Well, there you have it. Another miserable forecast for the Susitna Valley for nearing the end of May. And I know Memorial Day weekend is upon us. It is early this year, but come on, there's still ice on the lakes. Even though I'm happy to report our loons came in and the sounds are awesome and there's just enough open water around the edge, I guess, to keep them happy. I hope to keep them happy. And I will be back to play you some music in just a moment.
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0: Well, normally, in the Susitna Valley at least, Memorial Day weekend seems to be the traditional time to be planting things outside. Sometimes people crowd it a week early, even 2 weeks early, depending on when Memorial Day falls. And even though it is early this year, there is certainly no way that most of us should be planting anything outside unless we have it under a cover or a heat of some sort. So I'm not going to throw that out the window. Forget those songs. And I'm just going to play a mishmash today. No particular theme. Starting with a local song, though. Well, I still consider her a local. Once a local, always a local in my mind. And hopefully in hers, too. Here's Esther Golden with Love is Easy.

0: The Waylon Jennies with Bring 'Em All Into My Heart. And prior to that, it was Tim O'Brien off his album called Red on Blonde. Covering songs of Bob Dylan, including that one we heard, Man Gave Names to All the Animals. And Esther Golden started us off with one she wrote for a local couple in Talkeetna called Love is Easy. 19 minutes after 1 o'clock, you're listening to the Patchwork Hour on KTNA. Stay tuned for some Celtic music coming up next.
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0: All right, I haven't played much Celtic music lately. I play mostly folk, but some Celtic, so today we're going to hear a couple sets of Celtic, starting with a set done by the group Altan. First one is a sea shanty, Sholta Gala.

0: And that last one was done by the group Altan with some guests along with them. That was off their album from about 10 or 11, The Widening Gyre. And it was The House Carpenter. And we had Allison Brown on banjo, Natalie Haas on cello, Jim Higgins on Borin, Todd Phillips on bass, and Dathy Sproul on guitar on that one. Merid Namana, it does the vocals for Altan. And the couple that preceded that were off their album, The Poison Glen. On Gaylog was that nice slow vocal where you heard Merid at her best. And started out with that sea shanty, Sholta Gala. And I'll be back with more music in just a moment.
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0: And I'm back. It is, 35 minutes after 1 o'clock on this fine Friday afternoon. With no rain yet, but it's in the forecast, and who knows. I have been embracing the theory that you just look outside each day and you don't really plan the whole day because it's going to change. You just do what you can when you can. And whether it's inside or outside, you just don some gear or you go inside when it gets too bad. Anyhow, coming up next, we've got the group The Golden Bough, and with a song called The Merchant's Son and Who Made Your Breeches?

Zingaro was the name of that gypsy-sounding song done by Golden Bough off their album Best Of, and that was written by Paul Espinosa. And prior to that, it was one of their songs that I apologize for that screwed-up ending on it. It was not me. It was not the operator error this time. It was the way it was recorded, evidently. I will make a note and not play that one again over the air. Yikes. But I love that a cappella, Stand in the Light of the Morning. Maybe I can figure out where it starts getting screwy and just when I play it, know to fade it out instead and not subject you to that scratchy and then bizarre ending. Anyhow, started that set out with a nice one of their songs that was recorded just fine, The Merchant's Son and Who Made Your Breeches. It's, we have about 13 minutes left in the Patchwork Hour. At 2 o'clock will be World Cafe today. And now I'm going to turn to some John Prine. I know there's a couple loyal listeners out there that think I just don't play him enough. If I just played all John Prine the whole hour, they'd be happy. But anyhow, we are going to have a couple songs by John Prine, starting out with off his Fair and Square collection from 2005, Morning Train.

weather right. 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

Constantinople is a mighty long word. 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You put me on a morning train. You put me on a morning train.

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And I came to the conclusion, my mind could not be made. And she said, what were you thinking? I just am wondering, is it something that I did? I said, it's nothing, it's just something I picked up as a kid. Here.

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I hope we don't find this the last time we ever say goodbye. The orange moon is arising on the horizon of the outskirts of my mind. I sat and listened as he glistened and said, leave the past behind. I hear a lot of empty spaces. I see

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Then I'm gonna get a guitar and start a rock and roll band. 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

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I'm going to open up a nightclub called the Tree of Forgiveness and forgive everybody ever done me any harm. Why, I might even invite a few choice critics, those syphilitic parasitics. Buy them a pint of Smithix and smother them with my charm. 'Cause then I'm going to get

Yeah, when I get to heaven, I'm gonna take that wristwatch off my arm. 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And good old brother Doug, well, I bet him and cousin Jackie are still cutting up a rug. I want to see all my mama's sisters, because that's where all the love starts. I miss them all like crazy. Bless her little hearts. And I always will remember these words my daddy said. He said, "Buddy, when you're dead, you're a dead peckerhead." I hope to prove him wrong. That is, when I get to heaven. 'Cause I'm going

John Prine, and that was just absolutely one of my favorites off his last album, Tree of Forgiveness. He was working on a new album when he died of COVID early in the pandemic in March or late February even of 2020. And it's called When I Get to Heaven. It just puts a smile on my face, imagining John Prine in heaven, smoking his cigar and cutting up a rug and writing wonderful songs. Anyhow, another one we heard off the Tree of Forgiveness was No Ordinary Blue, and started that out with Morning Train off an earlier recording, Fair and Square, back in 2005. Well, this has been the Patchwork Hour on KTNA. We've got a minute to go before 2 o'clock when you can hear World Cafe. I'm Holly Stinson. I hope you enjoyed the show today. And I hope the rain holds off so the very first Live at 5 over at the Talkeetna Village Park can be a great success at what time? 5 o'clock today. Imagine that. Anyhow, thanks for listening and have a wonderful weekend. 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
1: Jack Antonoff wants you to focus less on how a song is made and more on how it makes you feel, because that's where the wonder lies.
2: Everyone contains their own version of magic, and for some people it's through songwriting, for some people it's through cooking, for some people it's teaching. Like, everyone has a thing.
1: For Antonoff, that magic is found time and time again with his band Bleachers. Their new album, Everyone for 10 Minutes, was a chance for the band to look back and remember the early days.
2: You forget that certain things even happened because people don't recognize them in you, and I almost feel like I need to, like, plant a flag, like, remind myself and everyone of where I actually come from.
1: Coming up, we'll hear a live solo performance from Jack, and in a wide-ranging conversation, he'll talk about what the real threat behind AI music is.
2: Artistically, I couldn't be less worried about AI, but I'm terrified about what it'll do for paying artists early.
1: It's Bleachers. I'm Kaleo. This is World Cafe. That session with Jack just a few minutes away, Rob Dickinson of The Catherine Wheel gets us started. My name is Love.

From NPR, it's World Cafe. Hey, I'm Stephen Kaleo. I'll say it here again. Jack Antonoff calls it like he sees it. And that refreshing, no-nonsense honesty coming from one of the most successful producers of his generation is one of the reasons I've come to love sitting down to talk with him. To talk about making music, the industry at large, and most importantly, his spiritual center, Bleachers. Jack's here for a wide-ranging conversation around the release of the band's latest album, Everyone for 10 Minutes. We'll go back to his DIY touring days with Jack and company crammed into a van on a musical mission from God. And we'll also talk about why we should think less about the process of making art and more about the magical experience it creates. Plus, life at his home away from home, Electric Lady Studios. And finally, when it comes to AI-generated music, Antonoff makes the case that authentic art made by humans still matters more. But we're not out of the weeds yet. Like I said, it's a no-nonsense hang. Let's go. The van. Here is Bleachers on World Cafe.

0: That is Bleachers with The Van, recorded live in Philadelphia for World Cafe. Bleachers' new album, Everyone for 10 Minutes, is available now. Jack Antonoff of Bleachers is my guest. I'm Kaleo. It's World Cafe. Welcome back. How you doing, man?
1: Really good. Thanks for having me.
0: Absolutely. Absolutely. I wanted to start with The Van because this is a song that takes us back to the beginning. A picture of a band just getting started. Can you describe that moment of what you're talking about in that song, that feeling of going out on the road for the first time?
1: Well, the song is very literal, which is why Mikey from my band sampled the Blue Magic song, Philly Soul Band. Just Don't Want to Be Lonely. And he played it to me, and I was like, oh my God. I was right away, I was like, this is so crazy, because I have this memory of when I first left for my first tour, we pulled into a gas station in Philly, and we all got out of the car and just stood there, and Blue Magic was playing at the gas station, that song. And it was this stunning moment where it was so funny because no one knew how to pump gas or you know, in Jersey, it's like...
0: Someone else pumps
1: your
0: gas.
1: Yeah, but it's like a pride thing. It's like, that's a job. We don't touch that. You know, you would never... So we were all just standing there, and this thing, I Just Don't Want to Be Lonely, was playing, and I was like, so interesting. Looking back on it, it's like the choices we made, you know, I thought we were, you know, doing what we love to do, which... we were and are, but we were also these kids who really didn't want to be lonely and felt really misunderstood and expressed it through making music and songwriting and made this decision that no one asked us to make.
0: Right.
1: You know, to pack into a van and sleep on people's floors and set out on this journey that is still going. Very, very, very powerful to me because I don't feel very different.
0: Is it easy to pull for those memories that happened decades ago? Because one of the things that I thought about, you know, listening to the song is how vivid it is.
1: Almost too easy. And so it wasn't until Mikey showed me that sample that I was able to write the song, because I knew I wanted to write about my origin story a little bit on this album. Mm-hmm. And I did twice. And Sideways and The Van talk about my origin story of why I'm here. The reason, I don't think I knew at the time I wanted to write about it, but it occurred to me that in a time where we're increasingly being split between like human form and like digital form, it's almost like, you know, like you forget that certain things even happened because people don't recognize them in you, and I almost feel like I need to like plant a flag, like remind myself and everyone of where I actually come from.
0: Pre-digital life, pre-digital notion of Jack.
1: Yeah, well, just I think the where you end up, there's a lot of assumptions made about how you got there. You know, certain things start to feel like you have to remind yourself of what actually happened, you know, because everyone starts to have an opinion on what happened, how you got there, how you did this, how you did that, how you started playing shows, why, you know, it becomes, I think, the bigger your work reaches people, it also becomes theirs.
0: Sure.
1: And it's a beautiful thing, but there was also this part of me that's like, well here's also exactly what happened. So there's that part of it. And I didn't know how to write about it. And then when I heard that sample, I was like, oh, that story of hearing the sample song, using the sample, talking about, you know, the sort of we're not in Kansas moment of my life for me, which took place in Philly. That was like, oh, I get it. That unlocks it.
0: Yeah. I want to ask about a book that sort of maybe hopefully ties into that sort of experience of leaving this book, Your Own Effing Life.
1: Yeah.
0: What is that?
1: That was a book that this is... you know, pre the internet as it is, that would get passed around and copied, and it had the contact information for the DIY, you know, promoters everywhere. So the first tour that I booked, me and my friend Evan, we sat in his attic and we took that book, and I said, okay, I'll do Richmond, you do Raleigh, I'll do Charleston, you do Orlando, whatever it is, and you go through. We played places called the Stone Soup Collective or like an anarchist bookstore somewhere or someone's backyard. But at that time, you know, there were these amazing scenes in every place. I grew up in one of them in New Jersey. Philly did too. I mean, I used to come see Kid Dynamite in Philly, and it was like a whole other world. But Jersey was a completely other world.
0: It's its own scene.
1: It's its own thing. And so that's how we went and played. And it's remarkable to me how modest the goals were. And it's just about when I grew up, you know, there was no reaching everyone.
0: Right. If I could run an East Coast tour and sell 500 copies, hey, that's
1: 500 copies, 10 copies.
0: You know, sure.
1: I mean, the goal wasn't. I mean, I grew up in a time it was both sort of the politics of the scene I was in, mm-hmm. and just how we were doing it was the goal. Success wasn't the goal, and I'm just really grateful that that's when I got to come up, because it just that feeling doesn't leave you.
0: Yeah, we're talking with Jack Antonoff here on World Cafe. Bleacher's new album is Everyone for 10 Minutes. Coming up, more with Jack on the record and some magic talk. But first, a live performance from the stage, originally from the 2017 album Gone Now. It's All My Heroes on World Cafe.

0: Recorded live in Philadelphia, All My Heroes. It's Bleachers. Bleachers' new album, Everyone for 10 Minutes, is available now. Jack Antonoff is my guest on World Cafe. Something that really strikes me is interesting. Let me find the quote, because it sort of ties into what you said. You said, there are so many people out there yelling how the sausage is made that it's increasingly hard for people to imagine that it's just magic. Why do you think it's important to maintain that mystery for the listener?
1: Well, I don't even think it's about maintaining. I think it's just preaching that, like, I don't know how it happens. You know, like, there's a thing, because it is magic. Everyone contains their own version of magic. And for some people, it's through songwriting. For some people, it's through cooking. For some people, it's teaching. Like, everyone has a thing that they can't just explain why they're compelled to do it or why it sort of, like, beams out of them, yeah. Right? And I think it, well, it's, I mean, it's obviously reductive, but it's also just like, to me, it's like, in my head, I call it, or if I joke around, like sort of like the masterclass mentality. Mm-hmm. You know, it's like, I feel like the thing that gets picked apart on how something is made is everything but the most important thing. And, you know, like, I love showing people, like, you know, like little production tricks and things like this, or like, oh, like, this is a cool way to reamp stuff, or this kind of tape, blah, blah, blah. But it's like, all that stuff is so incredibly secondary to this, like, deep humming in you that hears something and feels something and takes a journey to make it happen.
0: Yeah.
1: The only, you know, Bukowski, what's that great quote of his, like, about writing, like, if it doesn't wake you up at night, don't do it. If it doesn't, you know, make you run out of the shower to write something down, don't do it. You know, that to me is, obviously he comes from the more cynical school of talking
0: sure.
1: about things, but it's just interesting. And it's interesting to me because it speaks to how we see the world of let's figure everything out.
0: So let's switch gears back to the new record for Bleachers. Did this record take a different shape in terms of how you prepared for it and how you wanted to sort of work on it? Do you try to switch up album to album, like how you go in and make it?
1: Yeah. I mean, this is like craft stuff where you're like getting very, you know, I love that stuff too, where it's like getting very literal with frequencies and the space that a previous album has occupied and where you want to take this based on what you're talking about.
0: Yeah.
1: You know, I could talk for hours about the feeling of wanting to capture live music and how that's actually done. You know, you can't just chuck the band in the room and play live. You can.
0: You could try.
1: And sometimes it's really interesting, but actually a lot of times it fills the space so intensely that you kind of lose something. So, like, that's a really fun thing on songs like Dirty Wedding Dress, like creating the feeling of what it is to me to be with my band on stage versus saying, like, okay, the band's in a room. So it's a lot of, like, opposites. It's a lot of, like, counterintuitive things. And at best, it's a blast. And then at the worst, it's really frustrating.
0: Was it a blast at Electric Lady Studios?
1: It pretty much always is. But it's everything, man. It's like, I live my life in there, so I'm happy, I'm sad, I'm prolific, I'm brain dead, I'm all of it.
0: It's your second home is what people say. You're there a lot.
1: Yeah. I just kind of stay up there. And, you know, there's my house, the house I grew up in, Electric Lady, there's these places where when you walk through the door, you just sort of slip into another realm. And if you have those places, you should keep going back.
0: Yeah. And I love that on the record, and I believe it's the closing track, or maybe it's a bonus track upstairs at...
1: It's not technically a bonus track, but to me, it's like the album ends, and then that plays when the credits run.
0: It kind of felt like a little bit disconnected from it, but I love it because, of course, the Vince Clarke nod to Yaz upstairs at Eric's. Eric's was a recording studio. Was it Blackwing in England? I would love to know the story behind that. Was that the last song you
1: put
0: together?
1: It was a song I wrote that had nothing to do with anything, and I just, like, I said that phrase, you know, upstairs at Eric's, upstairs at ELS, and I always imagined, like, maybe one day I'll do, like, a concert / like documentary of like all the work I made up there and play it. That's something I'll do at some point. And the things that happen there, they're so protected.
0: Yeah,
1: you know, it's like everyone is like who's me, my band, and people I collaborate with. We're just like so intent on capturing stuff, and not, you know, and not just like shooting every thought or video out to the world. Like it's so contained that it's like magic what happens there. Because it's like, it's just only we can, you know, remember all those like amazing times of making music. So I wrote a song about it It's kind of a sweet song, and I loved it. I mean, it just, but it felt to me like an end title in a movie.
0: Yeah, like a credits roll.
1: Yeah, but it's not a bonus song either. It's just the end title. So it's like, to me, the album ends with "I'm Not Joking," which is like the most like sincere. Like, I am not joking about how serious I am about protecting certain things, and then that's like, we're all partying up there.
0: Yeah, well, we're going to do a little partying upstairs at ELS, if that's cool with you.
1: Yeah.
0: It's Bleachers on World Cafe.

Importance of slowing down on dirt roads. It's easy to forget, but when you drive on dirt roads, that dust cloud doesn't just settle. It sticks, it spreads, and people breathe it in. Dust blows. Being the kind of driver who respects small towns by slowing their roll helps keep the air clear. This message is brought to you by the Alaska Department of Environmental Conservation.

0: Welcome back. It's World Cafe. I'm Kaleo. Let's continue our conversation with Jack Antonoff of Bleachers. Their new album is called Everyone for 10 Minutes. Here we go. Your bandmates have been a part of the ride for more than a decade now. So even though technically it's like they became official members in 2023.
1: Man, they are the ride.
0: They are the ride. How is your relationship involved with them when it comes to actually, like, we know on stage it's a blast and it's fun, but the actual working relationship when you are making an album together?
1: Oh, they've been really involved in most of the albums. It's a band. It's a culture. You know, a band is a funny thing because the aesthetic is so enticing, but you can't just have a band.
0: You mean you got to work for it a little bit.
1: It's kind of like a religion where it's like there's so much studying to truly understand and practicing. You know, Bleachers has hit this point where it's like you start, you know, living with people that long, playing that many shows, going all over the world. You develop this like telepathic thing.
0: I was just about to ask about the unspoken communication.
1: It is magic. You know, you can't understate it, and then it doesn't shrink. It grows and it builds and it builds if you can be good to each other. But it's an amazing thing, and I think what I've noticed is people yearn for it more than ever.
0: It's World Cafe. We're here with Jack Antonoff. I'd like to get into another new song, live performance you brought, I Can't Believe You're Gone. What can you tell us about it?
1: I write a ton about loss and grief, but I had the idea. I've always, you know, there's like a lot of like notes, like tabs in my head open, and like one of them has always been that feeling. Everyone knows this feeling when you lose someone. It comes in these weird rushes, you know. So it's like obviously there's different phases of grief, but as life goes on, you're just sort of like lunch, food, microphone here, work, that rug. You're just like the person, and then all of a sudden, you're not reminded of it, you're there in all of its totality, in all of its magnitude, and it's so big that you just sort of like kind of you lose your breath. And so I became really interested in these things, you know, sort of started writing them down, a sand bottle, a Burger King crown, you know, things that outlive you, how bizarre, you know. I started with that. There's the car that we drove when you were still around, some clothing and wallpaper, a Burger King crown. You know, I like the word Burger King. It's absurd. How does the word Burger King fit with death? You know, but things
0: in
1: like
0: this moment
1: that, yeah.
0: For you.
1: Sam bottles and essays outlive you. How wrong. This room is my nightmare. This room is my God. You know, these spaces where you grieve. It's where I finished The Wire, where my face hit the floor. You know, like it's just the totality of it. Like I'm in there watching The Wire. I'm in there weeping on the floor. Like it's bizarre. It's comedic. And that all of these things rush and rush and rush, and I wrote this whole poem of Burger King crown, The Wire, and then what does it all boil down to? What if I had to give that feeling a phrase? I can't believe you're gone. And I like how caveman that is and how poetic everything else is. So that was one that sometimes things come in a rush. That was one that, like, I saw the structure of it, like the four verses and the tag. It's like, kind of like a folk song. I produced it Irish, like I can explain that too, but just these things, because it rarely

0: really is the, we went back to that town and blah, blah, blah, or, you know, I looked up at her favorite mountain trail. It's more like some dust in a corner, it snaps you into a sense memory.
1: Very rarely do the memories of someone that from a past part of your life appear through intentionality.
0: Exactly.
1: Cool. Let's take a listen to it. It's Bleachers, I Can't Believe You're Gone, here on World Cafe.

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steps, and you dust the path for prints. 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
1: Recorded live on World Cafe, it's Bleachers' I Can't Believe You're Gone. Their new studio album is available now. It's called Everyone for 10 Minutes. Jack Antonoff's here. I'm Kaleo. It's World Cafe. This thread has run through the interview, but I kind of want to ask specifically about it. You know, the thing I get from the music, your interviews, how you talk to the people that who love this band, the band itself, that this is this incredibly pure thing, almost sacred for you, the band, Bleachers, and the community that you've created. How do you preserve that sacredness in a world that is so quick to, you know, ruin anything pure and good?
2: I wrote a song about it. Dirty Wedding Dress is essentially that. And the answer is, you focus on what matters. Mm-hmm. You focus on what matters, because if you take your eye off that, you will feel frustration. You will feel unseen. You will feel torn apart. It doesn't matter. You know, it's a bit of a modern phenomenon that we take into account or care what sort of this greater ether of people, or a lot of times not even people, bots or whatever, feel about anything. It's a scam. We know it's a scam. We're on the tail end of it. It's ending. It's never been a better time. Just remember, it's your people. It's my partner. It's my family. It's my band. It's my friends. It's my audience. That's who I'm out here truly caring about and in a deep conversation with. And I think it's harder than ever to do and more vital than ever to do for survival.
1: Last time you were on in 2024, you nailed the stuff on AI. Quote, it'll be another way that artists get screwed. And quote, it'll cause streaming services populating themselves with AI songs rather than paying artists. Lo and behold, that was spot on. Is it a bummer that it was going exactly how you expected?
2: I think the bummer, the malaise, the perfect word is dread.
1: Yeah.
2: Is when we see something and we know exactly what's happening. That's obviously been the political landscape for a long time, you know, is this feeling of dread, because it's like, we know how this ends. We know exactly how this ends, and there's nothing new about it. There's nothing interesting about it. There's no growth there. And when it comes to issues in the music industry, there's a lot of people who have historically been really good at coming in and extorting as much money from artists as possible. And we are a very easy group to take advantage of, because we would do it for free. We shouldn't, but we would. When you roll up to a club, you know, no one in that room is working for free. The band is.
1: Yeah.
2: And that says a lot about how we view art in this country, right? Mm-hmm. You know, and I think there's this sense of like, well, you know, you're out there living your dream, so shut up. And it's like, well, it's not.
1: Why can't you have both?
2: Well, it's not that simple. And the one thing I wish was more prevalent, maybe it's getting better, but definitely wasn't when I was younger, is there's so many jobs in art. There's so many amazing jobs. It might not be this, but it might be this. It might be that, like, there's so much. And if you do something that you truly love and sparks that magic in you, something will come of it, which is why it's so devastating when people just sort of like extort. So I you know, to get back to the original thing you're talking about, artistically, I couldn't be less worried about AI, but I'm terrified about what it'll do for, you know, paying artists fairly.
1: Yeah. Is there anything to be hopeful if you're a younger musician starting out, that we might be able to ride this storm out?
2: Yes. I think the biggest thing that I feel amazing hope about, and I think a very young musician should feel amazing hope about, is the incredible interest and hunger for great work is going to continue to explode. It already has. It will continue. So food is the canary in the coal mine. We've been through this. You know, like, we went through all the decades of, like, synthetic food, and now it's just, like, you know, and there's so many issues that we could go on forever about that, but it's like the people are you can't, as much as I think a lot of people would like to think this way, you really can't tell people what to think, and you really can't sell people crap for very long. So there's going to be so many issues, but an amazing amount of hope that I hinge on, and I think everyone should, is that I see a obsession with finding real things that is going to balloon as we enter this phase of modernity that no one wants.
1: Yeah. I agree. It's so beautifully said, in a perfect way to wrap up the session. We've got one more performance to get to. It's I Want to Get Better. It's Bleachers here on World Cafe.

0: recorded live in Philadelphia, Bleachers, I Want to Get Better. Bleachers' new album is available now. It's called Everyone for 10 Minutes. Jack, always a pleasure.
1: Thanks so much for having me.
0: Thanks for keeping it real, and congratulations on the album. Come back and see us whenever you'd like.
1: Thank you, guys. Thank you so much.
0: It's Bleachers. We're back in a minute with more World Cafe.

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1: Welcome back. It's World Cafe. Thanks again to Jack Antonoff and Bleachers. The new album, Everyone for 10 Minutes, is available now. 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Back into music with Steven Sanchez from his new album, Love, Love, Love. A little Motown in this one. It's Sweet Love.

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If I could just get back home to pick up where we left off, I'd take better care of myself.

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0: From last year's album, Chain Your Dragon, it's Goose putting the wraps on this edition of The Cafe with Madalena. Thanks again to our guest, Jack Antonoff of Bleachers, and hat tip to our producer, Miguel Perez, for his work on the session. We make this show from WXPN at the University of Pennsylvania in Philadelphia, but we couldn't do it without all of the affiliates nationwide that make this show possible. I'm Stephen Kaleo. We'll catch you on the next World Cafe from NPR.
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0: This is Fresh Air. I'm David Bean Cooley. The final installment of The Late Show with Stephen Colbert aired last night on CBS. As a TV critic, let me just say that the removal of the host and the show is an astoundingly dumb move on the part of the network and its corporate owners. But to celebrate Colbert's 11-year reign, we're listening back to Terry's interview with Stephen Colbert back in 2016, a year into his show, when things still were new and developing.
1: So you're doing comedy now, not behind the anchor desk, though sometimes you're doing a monologue behind the anchor desk, but you're often doing it.
2: Yeah, I sit down there. If it requires graphics and if it requires a sustained argument, I do it behind the desk.
1: But sometimes you're doing it standing up. And
2: yeah, most of the time.
1: So what have you had to learn in terms of, like, you know, walking out and standing in front of the microphone, figuring out what to do with your hands?
2: That was easy. That part was really fast. But to enjoy my taking my

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